0: in dangerous surf. Lala is about 700 miles east-southeast of Hawaii. The maximum sustained winds of 40 miles per hour. I'm Lisa Lacera. 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
3: It's in the hands of the U.S. military. I'm Lisa Lucera, Fox News. President Trump insists the U.S. has total control of the Strait of Hormuz.
4: The U.S. naval blockade is still in full effect. President Trump says, quote, I think we will keep it. Our naval blockade is being called by everyone a wall of steel, and there is nothing Iran can do about it. Iran shoots back. It can do plenty about it and says, quote, the Strait of Hormuz, as before, remains under the full management and control of the Islamic Republic of Iran. No commercial vessel or oil tanker can or will be able to transit the strait safely without the authorization and supervision of Iran's powerful armed forces.
3: Fox's Jonathan Hunt in Tel Aviv. Tehran says the strait won't reopen until its demands are met. Meanwhile, the U.S. says George Washington is heading to the Middle East from the Pacific as there are reports of mental health and supply issues aboard the aircraft carrier USS Lincoln, which has been deployed for 240 days. The Kennedy Center Board is moving to restore President Trump's name to the Performing Arts Center.
5: The Kennedy Center would close for 2 years with limited events to allow for major renovation work under a plan approved by the Performing Arts Center's board. The board, made up largely of political allies of President Trump, also approved a resolution that would add lettering to the building's facade, reading the John F. Kennedy Center for the Performing Arts, restored and renovated by President Donald J. Trump. Both decisions test a federal judge's ruling 2 months ago that ordered President Trump's name removed from the building and also blocked plans for the closure.
3: Fox's Jared Halpern at the White House. Today's decision will likely trigger legal challenges. Luigi Mangione expected to plead guilty tomorrow to federal charges in the murder of UnitedHealthcare CEO Brian Thompson. 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
9: Yay!
3: A grand jury in Louisiana declined to charge a former police officer accused of plotting to murder black people at a festival in New Orleans.
10: A former police officer from Chapel Hill, North Carolina, was released from custody over the summer after a grand jury declined to indict him on a state terrorism charge. Christopher Gillum was arrested in April with a gun and ammunition. The Okaloosa County Sheriff's Office in Louisiana said he was on his way to commit a mass shooting. His arrest happened right before the New Orleans Jazz and Heritage Festival. But a spokesman for the Louisiana Attorney General's Office says Gillum never actually made it to Louisiana. He was arrested in Florida, and he'd been planning to travel to the Florida Keys during the time he was expected to travel to Louisiana. The spokesman says his family has taken him out of state to a treatment facility, and he's not expected to face any additional charges. Jessica Rosenthal, Fox News.
3: A federal judge in Miami has postponed a hearing over whether controversial social media influencers Andrew and Tristan Tate should remain in custody as they fight extradition to the United Kingdom, where they're accused of rape and sex trafficking. Their attorneys have argued that they should be set free, saying their high profile makes it nearly impossible for them to flee to avoid prosecution. Rescuers frantically searching for survivors from the deadly earthquake in Colombia as a community in the U.S. is coming together for help.
11: South Florida's Colombian community offering prayers and support for those who lost loved ones as well as their homes and businesses in the South American country. They rallied at Our Lady of Lourdes Catholic Church in Southwest Miami-Dade. Colombian-born priest Father Freddy Yara led the mass and vigil. Many with and without Colombian ties are teaming up, including in Doral, at the headquarters of the Global Empowerment Mission. Officials say they are delivering critical supplies, emphasizing it's only the beginning, with extensive efforts planned to send more help to Colombia.
3: Fox's CJ Papa. On Wall Street, the Dow gained 69, the Nasdaq plus 214. I'm Lisa Lucera. This is Fox News.

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3: An accused murderer expected in court. I'm Lisa Lacerra, Fox News. Luigi Mangione, the man accused of gunning down UnitedHealthcare CEO Brian Thompson on a Manhattan street in December 2024, expected to plead guilty in the federal case against him.
4: A senior Justice Department source tells Fox News there is no plea deal, and the DOJ is seeking the maximum penalty of life in prison without parole. In other words, Mangione is expected to plead guilty without anything promised in return. The question is why. So if Mangione pleads guilty to federal crimes, a legal fight could then play out over the fate of the New York State case. The Manhattan DA's office would have to successfully argue that the federal stalking charges are different enough from the state second-degree murder charges to move forward.
3: Fox's Brian Yenis at Manhattan Federal Court. A federal prosecutor says tests on a white crystal-like substance found inside the van of a man shot to death by ICE officers in Houston last month showed it was not methamphetamine. An attorney for Lorenzo Salgado Araujo's family has said the substance was a homemade electrolyte mixture the construction worker used to stay hydrated. War Secretary Pete Hegseth says the U.S. military is maintaining the blockade of the Strait of Hormuz and can do so indefinitely.
5: The U.S. naval blockade is in full effect. It is designed, of course, to prevent Iranian or Iranian-linked vessels from transiting the strait. And as a result of that blockade, President Trump says, quote, the USA has total control over the Strait of Hormuz. I think we will keep it.
3: Fox's Jonathan Hunt in Tel Aviv. Tehran, meanwhile, says the strait won't reopen until its demands are met. The case against Nevada Republicans who were accused of submitting a bogus certificate that falsely declared Donald Trump the winner of the state's 2020 presidential election has been dismissed. America's listening to Fox News.
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9: Yay!
3: Police looking for answers after a high school athlete is shot to death.
10: The search for suspects continues after the killing of an Akron, Ohio high school starting quarterback. J.R. Bell was a passenger in a vehicle which had come to a stop when two suspects opened fire Sunday. The 19-year-old senior was found shot in the head, pronounced dead at the scene. North High School head coach DeMonte Powell calling for justice, urging people with information.
11: Come forward and say something. You know, this child didn't deserve that. This is a kid who never got a chance to really experience life.
10: Police are looking for two men wearing dark clothing at the time of the shooting. His adoptive mother calling losing Bell, who had previously been a foster child, an awful tragedy we will never recover from. Lillian Wu, Fox News.
3: The NTSB says broken engine parts shattered a window on a Ryanair plane shortly after takeoff in Greece last month, causing a man's head to be sucked into the hole in the fuselage before his fellow passengers pulled him to safety. The incident happened July 10th, shortly after the plane took off. The NTSB says it found bird remains in the engine, suggesting the plane may have hit birds as it was taking off. An attorney representing Washington Commanders quarterback Jaden Daniels has informed LSU it can no longer use his name, image, and likeness.
12: The former Heisman Trophy winner furious with the school after they allowed another player to wear his number 5 jersey. Daniels and his attorney issued a cease and desist to the school, claiming his body of work with LSU should result in his jersey being retired. DJ Pickett is expected to wear the number 5 jersey during the upcoming season. Head coach Lane Kiffin recently told reporters that Pickett was promised the number when signing with LSU. In addition, Daniels is reportedly upset he didn't get the same treatment that Joe Burrow got when the school retired his number 9.
3: Fox's Jay Berman. I'm Lisa Lucera. This is Fox News.
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3: Expected to plead guilty. I'm Lisa Lacerra, Fox News. Luigi Mangione, the man accused of gunning down an insurance executive in Midtown Manhattan in 2024, will be in court tomorrow morning in Lower Manhattan.
4: Mangione is facing two federal interstate stalking charges resulting in Brian Thompson's death. He faces a maximum of life in prison. The trial is set to start in January.
3: Fox's Brian Yenes. Mangione has been charged in both state and federal court in New York and still faces the possibility of a trial in the state case. That trial is set to begin September 8th, but under New York law, a state prosecution could be barred if the federal case is resolved first, but it's not automatic. For the first time in 16 years, three people have been executed on the same day in the United States.
5: Oklahoma, Tennessee, and Alabama carrying out the death sentences. All three of the prisoners convicted of murder. Although unusual, the fact that they occurred on the same day, merely a coincidence. Last month, two people were executed on the same day in Florida, the first state in nearly a decade to put two people to death on the same day.
3: Fox's Gary Baumgartner. A jury of six men and 10 women have been selected to hear the case against an ex-gang leader accused of orchestrating the killing of Tupac Shakur nearly 30 years ago. The aircraft carrier USS George Washington is making its way to the Middle East from Asia as reports have surfaced of supply and mental health issues on board the USS Lincoln, which has been stationed in the Gulf for a record 240 days.
6: Democrat Senator Richard Blumenthal raising concerns of supply shortages, water contamination, plumbing issues, and deteriorating mental health in a letter to Secretary Hegseth, asking, quote, whether the Navy can sustain the operational tempo now being demanded of its carrier force.
3: Fox's Jackie Heinrich at the White House. Secretary Hegseth says the claims are completely misrepresented. America's listening to Fox News.
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10: Yay!
3: The former Army private accused of setting a fire outside a federal building in Manhattan has appeared in court.
11: Andrew Arabaca entered a plea of not guilty to arson charges. He is accused of setting a fire outside the Jacob K. Javits Federal Building in Lower Manhattan in July. Prosecutors say Arabaca started planning his attack in January when he traveled to upstate New York and Pennsylvania to purchase a pellet gun, BB gun, and fireworks. They say he told investigators he had considered other locations in New York City before deciding on the employee entrance at 26 Federal Plaza. Surveillance video shows a man in a helmet lighting fireworks, pouring gasoline onto a stairwell and lighting it, then firing a BB gun before a security guard tackles him. In New York City, Tanya J. Powers, Fox News.
3: Arabaca is due in court again in December. A federal civil rights agency is dropping a subpoena enforcement action against Nike over its hiring and diversity practices.
12: 7 months after the Equal Employment Opportunity Commission asked a federal court to force Nike to comply with a subpoena seeking information about its diversity, equity, and inclusion policies, the agency's backing off. In a court filing, the EEOC said Nike has now provided the requested documents and information. EEOC Chair Andrea Lucas launched the investigation herself in 2024 as part of her broader scrutiny of corporate DEI policies, alleging Nike discriminated against white employees. Nike declined to comment on the dismissal, but had argued in court the subpoena amounted to a fishing expedition. Carmen Roberts, Fox News.
3: The UK has recorded its hottest day of the year, with temperatures hitting 100.6 degrees Fahrenheit in West London. Britain and France are experiencing their fifth heat wave of the year, and drought conditions are spreading. Authorities remain on high alert for wildfires. I'm Lisa Lacera. 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
3: Support. I'm Chris DeMeo, Fox News. The Trump administration is backing a new tool for ICE agents. They're set to be fitted for gloves that will be able to deliver non-deadly force through an electric shock. Fox's Mike Tobin has the latest.
4: The idea behind this device is to gain compliance from someone resisting arrest. As we saw during the surge in enforcement activity over the winter and still see, ICE agents encounter plenty of resistance. So the glove, or generated low output voltage emitter, is designed to be applied directly to the skin to deliver a pain stimulus of up to 380 volts. The Kentucky company that makes it, Compliant Technologies, says it can help an officer gain compliance in seconds. Now, Borders' our Tom Homan told Fox the force is non-lethal and is needed in the field. DHS is proposing spending $10 to $20 million on the gloves with the goal of equipping agents by next March.
3: The ACLU claims that pairing ICE agents with this new technology is a recipe for more harm to the public and less accountability. Luigi Mangione is set to appear at an emergency hearing on Friday where he's expected to change his plea.
5: Mangione faces two federal interstate stalking charges resulting in the death of United Healthcare CEO Brian Thompson in 2024. A senior Justice Department source tells Fox News there is no plea deal and the DOJ is seeking the maximum penalty of life in prison without parole. In other words, Mangione is expected to plead guilty without anything promised in return. The question is why? So if Mangione pleads guilty to federal crimes, a legal fight could then play out over the fate of the New York State case. The Manhattan DA's office would have to successfully argue that the federal stalking charges are different enough from the state second-degree murder charges to move forward.
3: That's Fox's Brian Yenis reporting from New York City. Both sets of charges carry the possibility of a life sentence. 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
9: Yay!
3: Maine Democratic Senate candidate Troy Jackson denies a report that he allegedly shoved a longtime partner decades ago. Fox's Alexis McAdams reports from New York.
10: Senate Republicans are calling on Democrats to condemn Maine Democratic candidate Troy Jackson over this violent incident that happened decades ago. So back in 1988, this police report that was uncovered says he kicked open a door, punched a man in the face. He threatened him. And also that same night, his longtime partner told police Jackson had, quote, pushed her around. She actually said she wanted to file a cease harassment order against him that same night. Jackson says, yeah, I got into a fight, but I was never violent toward my partner. That partner is also reportedly a second cousin. You remember that story? Now she denies ever making those comments to the police.
3: Jackson says he takes full responsibility for the incident, but says it does not reflect who he is today. He also denies ever being violent with his former partner or any other woman. Well, a judge temporarily pausing New York City's luxury second home tax after several city homeowners sued. New York's Republican candidate for governor in New York, Bruce Blakeman, telling Fox's Business's Varney and Company.
11: His policies are destroying the economy of New York City and will hurt the whole state. So I will have to keep him in check, and I will keep him in check. I know what to do.
3: Mayor Mamdani calls the tax on pied-à-terre fair and beneficial for working New York City residents. His administration already appealed that ruling that paused the tax. New York City projected to raise an extra $500 million a year by taxing luxury second homes. Fox Digital learning that President Trump will travel to Long Island on Friday to appear with newly confirmed Attorney General Todd Blanche and FBI Director Kash Patel at the Nassau County Police Academy. Now, the White House says that the president will highlight what it calls the largest year-to-year drop in violent crime since the FBI began tracking crime statistics. That was back in 1936. I'm Chris DeMeo. This is Fox News.
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3: What's going on with the Strait of Hormuz? I'm Ted Lindner, Fox News. President Trump says the United States has total control over the Strait. Fox's Jonathan Hunt's got the latest from Tel Aviv.
4: The U.S. naval blockade is still in full effect. President Trump says, quote, "I think we will keep it. Our naval blockade is being called by everyone a wall of steel, and there is nothing Iran can do about it." Iran shoots back. It can do plenty about it and says, quote, "The Strait of Hormuz, as before, remains under the full management and control of the Islamic Republic of Iran. No commercial vessel or oil tanker can or will be able to transit the strait safely without the authorization and supervision of Iran's powerful armed forces."
3: Tehran says the strait won't reopen until its demands are met. Oil prices remain elevated this week, floating above $81 per barrel as of Thursday, according to a Fox News poll from late July. 66% of registered voters disapprove of President Trump's job performance on Iran. He's facing federal charges in the killing of UnitedHealthcare CEO Brian Thompson back in 2024. Fox's Brian Yenis.
5: Luigi Mangione's lawyers and federal prosecutors asked for a last-minute conference tomorrow at 11 a.m. at court as the New York Post and the New York Times report Mangione is expected to plead guilty under a federal deal. Mangione faces two federal interstate stalking charges resulting in UnitedHealthcare CEO Brian Thompson's death, carrying a maximum of life in prison without parole. If Mangione accepts the plea deal, it not only cancels the January federal trial, but could also end his state trial set to start on September 8th, the only case where Mangione actually faces a murder charge.
3: DOJ source tells Fox there's no plea deal. 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
3: Well, the Kennedy Center board is moving to restore President Trump's name to the Performing Arts Center.
18: The Kennedy Center would close for 2 years with limited events to allow for major renovation work under a plan approved by the Performing Arts Center's board. The board, made up largely of political allies of President Trump, also approved a resolution that would add lettering to the building's facade reading the John F. Kennedy Center for the Performing Arts, restored and renovated by President Donald J. Trump. Both decisions test a federal judge's ruling 2 months ago that ordered President Trump's name removed from the building and also blocked plans for the closure. It is likely today's decisions will renew those legal challenges. At the White House, Jared Halpern, Fox News.
3: A new Fox News poll's got Ohio's Republican senator losing to the Democratic nominee, looking to make a comeback. Fox's Jessica Rosenthal.
19: The latest Fox News poll finds Republican Senator John Houston 8 points behind Democratic former Senator Sherrod Brown, with 97% of Democrats saying they back Brown, 87% of Republicans saying they back Houston. In the Ohio governor's race, Vivek Ramaswamy is at 50%, with the Democrat Amy Acton at 48%. And the polling found a willingness to vote a split ticket, with 14% of those supporting the Democratic candidate Sherrod Brown for Senate willing to vote for Ramaswamy. 6% of those supporting the Republican in the Senate race, John Houston, are willing to vote for the Democrat in the governor's race, Amy Acton. Jessica Rosenthal, Fox News.
3: And Tropical Storm Lala is forecast to become a hurricane as it approaches the Big Island of Hawaii on Saturday, bringing with it as much as 2 feet of rain, according to the National Hurricane Center. A hurricane watch is in effect for the Big Island.
20: If it makes a landfall, it'll be only the seventh landfalling storm or hurricane in the Hawaiian Islands in about 75 years.
3: That's Fox Weather's Mike Seidel. The center's forecast calls for a Mala to become a Category 1 hurricane with sustained winds of 75 miles an hour and higher gusts overnight on August 14th, and that as it moves towards the island. I'm Ted Lindner. This is Fox News.

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3: Hearing for an accused killer. I'm Chris DeMeo, Fox News. Luigi Mangione, the man accused of killing UnitedHealthcare CEO Brian Thompson, is set to appear at an emergency hearing on Friday. Fox's Chanley Painter has the latest.
4: Luigi Mangione is facing two federal stalking charges resulting in the death of UnitedHealthcare CEO Brian Thompson in December 2024. And the Justice Department is seeking the maximum penalty of life in prison without parole. So in other words, Mangione could choose to plead guilty without anything promised in return. Now the question is why? Strategically for Mangione, pleading guilty to federal charges could also short-circuit the state murder case against him, which is scheduled to start on September 8th, because while the U.S. Constitution allows for separate state and federal prosecution, New York's stricter double jeopardy law could block the state from putting Mangione on trial if he's already federally convicted for the same criminal conduct.
3: Mangione could face life in prison if convicted. Well, the 2026 Field of Dreams game taking place on Thursday night.
5: After a four-year hiatus, baseball returned to Iowa as the Phillies took on the Twins in the third MLB Field of Dreams game, and the balls kept flying into the cornfields beyond the outfield fence, and it all started with the first batter of the game.
6: Schwarber with a shot out to the corn in right. Keisha back, and it's gone! What a way to open the ball game!
5: The call on Netflix. Philly slugger Kyle Schwarber with a solo shot. He hit two home runs in this game to bring his total to a major league leading 37 on the year. Four home runs were hit in this one, three by Philadelphia, as they win it 7-1. Tony Genualdo, Fox News.
3: Three executions are carried out on the same day in the U.S. on Thursday. The happened in Tennessee, Alabama, and Oklahoma. That's the first time it's happened in 16 years. 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
3: Vice President J.D. Vance is calling for the Department of Justice to investigate several hospitals and clinics following a bombshell report from the Department of Health and Human Services.
20: A brand new report issued by the Department of Health and Human Services accuses some hospitals of incorrectly billing insurers for transgender healthcare procedures, allegedly altering diagnosis codes that did not match up with the patient, all to make a profit without regard for the patient's health. The report, called Wolves in White Coats: How Doctors and Hospitals Pushed and Profited from Gender Medicine, comes just a couple of days after the Centers for Medicare and Medicaid Services cut off Medicaid funding to hospitals that offer gender-affirming care for minors.
3: That's Fox's Anita Vogel. Maine Democratic Senate candidate Troy Jackson denies a report that he allegedly shoved a longtime partner decades ago.
21: Senate Republicans are calling on Democrats to condemn Maine Democratic Senate candidate Troy Jackson over this violent incident that happened decades ago. So back in 1988, this police report that was uncovered says he kicked open a door, punched a man in the face, he threatened him, and also that same night, his longtime partner told police Jackson had, quote, pushed her around. She actually said she wanted to file a cease harassment order against him that same night. Jackson says, yeah, I got into a fight, but I was never violent toward my partner. That partner is also reportedly his second cousin. You remember that story? Now she denies ever making those comments to the police.
3: Fox's Alexis McAdams in New York. Fox Digital learning President Trump will travel to Long Island on Friday to appear with newly confirmed Attorney General Todd Blanche and FBI Director Kash Patel. The White House says the president will highlight what caused the largest year-to-year drop in violent crime since the FBI began tracking crime statistics. That was back in 1936. I'm Chris DeMeo. This is Fox News.
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3: Total control of the Strait. I'm Ted Lindner, Fox News. That's what President Trump says the United States has. Fox's Jonathan Hunt with the latest from Tel Aviv.
4: The U.S. naval blockade is still in full effect. President Trump says, quote, "I think we will keep it. Our naval blockade is being called by everyone a wall of steel, and there is nothing Iran can do about it." Iran shoots back. It can do plenty about it and says, quote, "The Strait of Hormuz, as before, remains under the full management and control of the Islamic Republic of Iran. No commercial vessel or oil tanker can or will be able to transit the strait safely without the authorization and supervision of Iran's powerful armed forces."
3: Tehran says the strait won't reopen until demands are met. According to a Fox News poll from late July, 66% of registered voters disapprove of the president's job performance on Iran. Luigi Mangione, the man accused of killing UnitedHealthcare CEO Brian Thompson, said to appear in an emergency hearing later this morning. Fox's Chanley Painter.
5: Luigi Mangione is facing two federal stalking charges resulting in the death of UnitedHealthcare CEO Brian Thompson in December 2024. And the Justice Department is seeking the maximum penalty of life in prison without parole. So in other words, Mangione could choose to plead guilty without anything promised in return. Now the question is why? Strategically for Mangione, pleading guilty to federal charges could also short-circuit the state murder case against him, which is scheduled to start on September 8th. Because while the U.S. Constitution allows for separate state and federal prosecution, New York's stricter double jeopardy law could block the state from putting Mangione on trial if he's already federally convicted for the same criminal conduct.
3: Mangione could get life in prison if convicted. 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
3: The Kennedy Center board's moving to restore President Trump's name to the Performing Arts Center.
8: The Kennedy Center would close for 2 years with limited events to allow for major renovation work under a plan approved by the Performing Arts Center's board. The board, made up largely of political allies of President Trump, also approved a resolution that would add lettering to the building's facade, reading the John F. Kennedy Center for the Performing Arts, restored and renovated by President Donald J. Trump. Both decisions test a federal judge's ruling 2 months ago that ordered President Trump's name removed from the building and also blocked plans for the closure. It is likely today's decisions will renew those legal challenges. At the White House, Jared Halpern, Fox News.
3: A kitchen staple for generations of cooks turning 115 today.
9: Crisco was rolled out in 1911, aimed at cooks looking for an alternative to using animal fat and butter. Their marketing campaign leaned heavily on its all-vegetable claim, reiterated by its catchy ads, some starring a legendary country music voice.
10: You may know me as Loretta Lynn, the country singer, but I'm also Loretta Lynn, a pretty good country cooking.
11: Want 17 blue ribbons to prove it.
9: Touting its usefulness in dishes like fried chicken.
12: The crisp goes in the chicken because Crisco oil stays in the pan.
9: Over the years, Crisco has expanded to canola, corn, and natural blend oils, as well as baking sticks.
10: Crisco will do you proud every time.
9: Happy birthday, Crisco. Tanya J. Powers, Fox News.
3: Tropical storm Lala forecast to become a hurricane as it approaches the Big Island of Hawaii on Saturday, bringing with it as much as 2 feet of rain, according to the National Hurricane Center. A hurricane watch in effect for the Big Island.
0: If it makes a landfall, it'll be only the seventh landfalling storm or hurricane in the Hawaiian Islands in about 75 years.
3: It's Fox Weather's Mike Seidel. Stay up to date with the latest on the storm with the Fox Weather app. Go to foxweather.com. I'm Ted Lindner. This is Fox News.
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3: A hearing for an accused killer. I'm Chris DeMeo, Fox News. Luigi Mangione, the man accused of killing UnitedHealthcare CEO Brian Thompson, is set to appear at an emergency hearing today. Fox's Chanley Painter has more.
4: Luigi Mangione is facing two federal stalking charges resulting in the death of UnitedHealthcare CEO Brian Thompson in December 2024. And the Justice Department is seeking the maximum penalty of life in prison without parole. So in other words, Mangione could choose to plead guilty without anything promised in return. Now the question is why? Strategically for Mangione, pleading guilty to federal charges could also short-circuit the state murder case against him, which is scheduled to start on September 8th. Because while the U.S. Constitution allows for separate state and federal prosecution, New York's stricter double jeopardy law could block the state from putting Mangione on trial if he's already federally convicted for the same criminal conduct.
3: Mangione could get life in prison if convicted. The 2026 Field of Dreams game taking place last night.
5: After a four-year hiatus, baseball returned to Iowa as the Phillies took on the Twins in the third MLB Field of Dreams game, and the balls kept flying into the cornfields beyond the outfield fence, and it all started with the first batter of the game.
6: Schwarber with a shot out to the corn in right. Keisha back, and it's gone! What a way to open the ball game!
5: The call on Netflix. Philly slugger Kyle Schwarber with a solo shot. He hit two home runs in this game to bring his total to a major league leading 37 on the year. Four home runs were hit in this one, three by Philadelphia, as they win it 7-1. Tony Genualdo, Fox News.
3: Three executions are carried out on the same day in the U.S. on Thursday. They happened in Tennessee, Oklahoma, and Alabama. That's the first time it's happened in 16 years. 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
3: Vice President J.D. Vance is calling for the Department of Justice to investigate several hospitals and clinics following a bombshell report from the Department of Health and Human Services.
20: A brand new report issued by the Department of Health and Human Services accuses some hospitals of incorrectly billing insurers for transgender health care procedures, allegedly altering diagnosis codes that did not match up with the patient, all to make a profit without regard for the patient's health. The report called Wolves in White Coats, How Doctors and hospitals pushed and profited from gender medicine comes just a couple of days after the Centers for Medicare and Medicaid Services cut off Medicaid funding to hospitals that offer gender-affirming care for minors.
3: That's Fox's Anita Vogel. The aircraft carrier USS George Washington is making its way to the Middle East from Asia as reports have surfaced of supply and mental health issues on board. USS Lincoln, which has been stationed in the Gulf for a record 240 days.
21: Democrat Senator Richard Blumenthal raising concerns of supply shortages, water contamination, plumbing issues, and deteriorating mental health in a letter to Secretary Hegseth, asking, quote, whether the Navy can sustain the operational tempo now being demanded of its carrier force.
3: Fox's Jackie Heinrich at the White House. War Secretary Pete Hegseth says that the claims are completely misrepresented. President Trump visits Long Island later today to meet law enforcement. He'll be joined by Nassau County Executive Bruce Blakeman, who's backed by the president and trying to dethrone incumbent New York Democratic Governor Kathy Hochul.
22: There are a lot of people in New York who disagree with President Trump's policies, but I think they appreciate the fact that they'll have a governor that can pick up the phone and talk to the president and get instant results.
3: Blakeman on Fox's Varney and Company. The latest Siena poll out this week shows Blakeman has cut the governor's lead in half. from 20 points to 10 points. I'm Chris DeMeo. This is Fox News.
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3: The conflict with Iran continues. I'm Ted Lindner, Fox News. President Trump says the United States has total control over the Strait of Hormuz. Iran says that's not true. Fox's Jonathan Hunt with the latest from Tel Aviv.
4: The U.S. naval blockade is still in full effect. President Trump says, quote, "I think we will keep it. Our naval blockade is being called by everyone a wall of steel, and there is nothing Iran can do about it." Iran shoots back. It can do plenty about it and says, quote, "The Strait of Hormuz, as before, remains under the full management and control of the Islamic Republic of Iran. No commercial vessel or oil tanker can or will be able to transit the strait safely without the authorization and supervision of Iran's powerful armed forces."
3: Tehran says the strait won't reopen until its demands are met. According to a Fox News poll from late July, 66% of registered voters disapprove of the president's job performance on Iran. Luigi Mangione, the man accused of killing UnitedHealthcare CEO Brian Thompson, set to appear in an emergency hearing later this morning. Fox's Chanley Painter.
5: Luigi Mangione is facing two federal stalking charges resulting in the death of UnitedHealthcare CEO Brian Thompson in December 2024. And the Justice Department is seeking the maximum penalty of life in prison without parole. So in other words, Mangione could choose to plead guilty without anything promised in return. Now the question is why? Strategically for Mangione, pleading guilty to federal charges could also short-circuit the state murder case against him, which is scheduled to start on September 8th. Because while the U.S. Constitution allows for separate state and federal prosecution, New York's stricter double jeopardy law could block the state from putting Mangione on trial if he's already federally convicted for the same criminal conduct.
3: Mangione could face life in prison if convicted. 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
3: Flight out of Denver International Airport was delayed Thursday. Fox affiliate KDVR, Fox 31 in Denver's Nate Belt explains why.
10: Bad news is we found a live round, a bullet on the airplane.
11: That's audio recorded from inside the plane. The pilot himself is unsure exactly what might have happened. United Airlines says 178 passengers and six crew members were on board. This is the second incident of a similar nature to happen at DIA this year. Back in May, passengers on a Frontier Airlines flight were asked to deplane after a gun magazine was found. The investigation showed a law enforcement officer left it from the previous flight.
12: The flight eventually left at about 4 p.m. after that security check cleared. Now, United Airlines directed us to the TSA for any further questions. We haven't received a response from them at this time. Reporting from DIA, Nate Belt, Fox 31.
3: A kitchen staple for generations of cooks turning 115 today.
13: Crisco was rolled out in 1911, aimed at cooks looking for an alternative to using animal fat and butter. Their marketing campaign leaned heavily on its all-vegetable claim, reiterated by its catchy ads, some starring a legendary country music voice.
14: You may know me as Loretta Lynn, the country singer, but I'm also Loretta Lynn, a pretty good country cooking.
15: Want 17 blue ribbons to prove it.
13: Touting its usefulness in dishes like fried chicken.
16: The crisp goes in the chicken because Crisco oil stays in the pan.
13: Over the years, Crisco has expanded to canola, corn, and natural blend oils, as well as baking sticks.
14: Crisco will do you proud every time.
13: Happy birthday, Crisco. Tanya J. Powers, Fox News.
3: Tropical storm Lala forecast to become a hurricane as it approaches the Big Island of Hawaii Saturday, bringing with it as much as 2 feet of rain, according to the National Hurricane Center. A hurricane watch in effect for the Big Island.
0: If it makes a landfall, it'll be only the seventh landfalling storm or hurricane in the Hawaiian Islands in about 75 years.
3: Fox Weather's Mike Seidel. I'm Ted Lindner. 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
9: Well, life on the farm is kind of laid back. 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Days are all filled with an easy country charm. 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
3: He says this is what makes the Iran conflict even more difficult. I'm Dave Anthony, Fox News.
4: The Iranians sometimes make commitments that they don't honor. They make a deal, they don't honor the deal.
3: And Vice President Vance tells Fox, in addition to making sure Iran does not get a nuclear weapon, lowering fuel prices is a big goal. And the ongoing standoff over Strait of Hormuz shipping with the U.S. and Iran both insisting they control the key waterway. And as American forces remain in the region, conditions on a warship that's been at sea since November, the USS Abraham Lincoln, getting more attention.
5: Democrat Senator Richard Blumenthal raising concerns of supply shortages, water contamination, plumbing issues, and deteriorating mental health in a letter to Secretary Hegseth, asking, quote, whether the Navy can sustain the operational tempo now being demanded of its carrier force.
3: Fox's Jackie Heinrich. War Secretary Hegseth says conditions on the ship have been misrepresented, but another ship is reportedly headed to the Middle East, the USS George Washington, that could relieve the Lincoln and its crew. Luigi Mangione returns to court later this morning in New York City for a hearing in the federal case against him, where he's facing stalking charges related to the 2024 shooting death of United Healthcare CEO Brian Thompson.
6: According to a senior Justice Department source to Fox News, there is no plea agreement reached between federal prosecutors and Mangione's defense team. However, Mangione is at any time allowed to plead guilty in open court if he so chooses. So that source telling us that if Mangione does in fact plead guilty today, the DOJ would ask the judge for the maximum penalty of life in prison.
3: Fox's Chanley Painter reports from outside the court. Mangione is
6: hoping that with his cooperation, his lack of criminal history, his education, his background, he will get something less than a life sentence.
3: Also, a guilty plea in the federal case could upend the state murder case against Mangione because of New York's double jeopardy laws. A hurricane warning just issued for Hawaii's Big Island as Tropical Storm Lala approaches this weekend. 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
3: While War Secretary Pete Hegseth addresses the reportedly worsening conditions on the USS Abraham Lincoln deployed in the Middle East, he also went to Panama this week, where the multi-nation counter-cartel coalition gathered after all the U.S. attacks off the South American coast since last September, blowing up suspected drug trafficking boats, killing alleged narco-terrorists.
19: Secretary Hegseth said that the coalition has made progress on its goal to make the Western Hemisphere safer.
20: Where borders and laws are respected, and narco-terrorists are brought to swift and absolute justice.
19: The secretary pointed to a major reduction of maritime cartel activity based on U.S. strikes throughout the southern portion of the hemisphere, leading to tangible positive results.
20: In the United States, fatal drug overdoses have dropped dramatically. Flows of fentanyl are way down.
19: And he told the conference there will be no let-up because
20: we're dealing with bad people that have done a lot of bad things to a lot of good people for a very long time.
19: Kevin Uretsky, Fox News.
3: A win in court for Harvard.
5: A U.S. district judge in Boston ruling the Justice Department's lawsuit claiming Harvard University failed to protect Jewish and Israeli students from harassment failed to show an ongoing violation of federal civil rights law. The government suing in March, alleging the school was in violation of Title VI of the Civil Rights Act of 1964. Harvard denying the claims, calling the suit retaliatory. The DOJ says it disagrees with the ruling and is assessing next steps, stressing it's actively investigating anti-Semitism nationwide. Kristen Goodwin, Fox News.
3: We'll get an update on the economy this morning. Retail sales last month gauging our shopping after other reports this week showed barely any monthly inflation in July. On Wall Street, stock futures are mixed, down for the Dow, up for the NASDAQ. The day after gains for both, and the S&P 500 closed at a record high. I'm Dave Anthony. This is Fox News.
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4: Hello, you good-looking thing, you. 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
3: This could be a big day for Luigi Mangione. I'm Dave Anthony, Fox News. When the accused killer in the shooting death of UnitedHealthcare CEO Brian Thompson goes to federal court this morning.
4: This is expected to be a plea change, not a plea deal.
3: Though that guilty plea is not for murder, the federal charges are stalking Brian Thompson, and Mangione could get less than a life sentence. Fox's Chandley Painter also reports from outside the court in New York City.
4: His team wants to use a resolution in this federal case to attack his state case where he faces murder charges. They argue he is unconstitutionally being tried twice for the same crime in violation of double jeopardy. And here in New York State, there are stricter laws when a defendant has already been convicted federally for the same criminal conduct.
3: There are three empty cells on death row in Alabama, Oklahoma, and Tennessee the morning after executions in each of those states on the same day, and that hasn't happened in 16 years. The standoff with Iran continues over Strait of Hormuz shipping, and Vice President Vance tells Fox.
5: Goal number one, keep oil and gas cheap for Americans all over our country. And then obviously goal number two is ensure that Iran never gets a nuclear weapon. I feel confident we're accomplishing both of those goals.
3: There are new Fox Senate polls. A week after progressive Abdul El-Sayed won the Democratic primary in Michigan, he trails Republican Mike Rogers by 4 points. As for Ohio,
6: the latest Fox News poll finds Republican Senator John Houston 8 points behind Democratic former Senator Sherrod Brown. In the Ohio governor's race, Vivek Ramaswamy is at 50% with the Democrat Amy Acton at 48. And the polling found a willingness to vote a split ticket.
3: Fox's Jessica Rosenthal. A hurricane may hit Hawaii this weekend. For now, it's Tropical Storm Lala.
7: It is likely and a high probability that this will be a Category 1 storm as it approaches the Big Island and scoots south of the rest of the islands.
3: Fox weather meteorologist Craig Herrera. 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
11: Yay!
3: The controversy is not over at the Kennedy Center in Washington. Months after a judge's ruling ordered the building's renaming to the Trump Kennedy Center be scrapped, there's a plan to put the president's name back on in a different way.
12: The Performing Arts Center's Board of Trustees voted to add President Trump's name to the building's facade, according to Democratic Congresswoman Joyce Beatty, a member of the board. Beatty calls the development a transparent effort to circumvent a court ruling. She says the board approved a resolution to add restored and renovated by President Donald J. Trump to the building. The board, made up of a majority of supporters of President Trump's, also approved plans to close the Kennedy Center for 2 years for a major renovation sought by the president. In May, District Court Judge Christopher Cooper ordered the removal of President Trump's name from the Kennedy Center. At the White House, Jared Halpern, Fox News.
3: After two reports this week showing barely any inflation monthly in July, we'll get an update next hour on retail sales. On Wall Street, stock futures are mixed the day after the S&P 500 hit a record high. A baseball game was like something out of a movie last night. The Philadelphia Phillies and Minnesota Twins played ball in Iowa in the Field of Dreams game.
13: And the balls kept flying into the cornfields beyond the outfield fence. And it all started with the first batter of the game.
14: Schwarber with a shot out to the corner and right. Keisha back and it's gone! What a way to open the ball game!
13: The call on Netflix. Philly slugger Kyle Schwarber with a solo shot. He hit two home runs in this game to bring his total to a major league leading 37 on the year. Four home runs were hit in this one, three by Philadelphia as they win it 7-1. Tony Genualdo, Fox News.
3: Also last night, a battle of first-place teams in the National League. Milwaukee beat the L.A. Dodgers in a comeback. The Brewers scored three runs in the top of the ninth to win 5-4. I'm Dave Anthony, and this is Fox News.
0: Members of the Trump administration say work continues to reduce regulatory uncertainty in agriculture. Hello, I'm Kellen Havikin with the latest agribusiness news on Brownfield. Have you made the switch to Pioneer Brand Z-Series soybeans with yield potential unlike anything you've seen? Z-Series sets new industry standards. Plant the one you trust to lead, Pioneer. Brownfield's Aaron Anderson filed that report from the Indiana State Fair.
11: SBA Administrator Kelly Loeffler tells Brownfield excessive federal regulations are creating challenges for the ag industry.
15: Farmers were being crushed by a massive regulatory overreach. That's why at the SBA we fought for diesel exhaust fluid rollbacks. Those are underway, eliminating the burdensome requirements that our farmers, truckers, construction workers, heavy-duty industries are facing.
11: Indiana Farm Bureau President and Posey County Farmer Randy Crone says removing regulatory barriers could help farmers gain access to new technologies faster.
16: Some of those things are needed now, and if we could speed that process up, would be very, very important.
11: U.S. Senator Todd Young of Indiana says deregulation also helps strengthen U.S. agriculture's competitive advantage.
17: When given level playing field, I have to tell you, our producers outcompete the entire world, and that's all we want. We're going to get it.
11: From Indianapolis, I'm Erin Anderson for Brownfield.
0: The new Governor Michael L. Parson Arena is now open at the Missouri State Fair. Brownfield's Kara Hart has that story from the fairgrounds in Sedalia.
18: The multi-use facility located at the southwest corner of the Missouri State Fairgrounds took 2 years to build and $31 million to complete. Governor Mike Kehoe told reporters,
19: "This is a world-class facility. There's no two ways about it."
18: The facility is named after former Missouri Governor Mike Parson, who has his own red chair in the arena.
20: "I look so forward to coming back up as just maybe a spectator."
18: The facility was built with help from the Missouri legislature. Missouri Senate Appropriations Committee Chairman Rusty Black says it was a good investment.
21: "I'm expecting it to be an asset that the fair and state can be proud of and hopefully generate quite a bit of tourism."
18: Lowell Moeller, former state ag director and fair commissioner, tells Brownfield the completed project is unbelievable.
22: "We're mighty proud to have it."
18: The rodeo returns to the Missouri State Fair this week and will be one of the first events to be held in the new arena. Reporting from Mid-Missouri, I'm Kara Hart for Brownfield.
0: An Extension grain market economist is confident a floor has been set under corn prices. Ed Ussett with the University of Minnesota says new crop contracts are moving toward $5 a bushel.
23: "Here's my bold prediction. We're not going to sink below $4 again this fall. We may get back to the June lows somewhere around $4.25, $4.30 on the December contract. That's assuming weather is cooperative, the harvest is cooperative."
0: And Tyson Foods has announced a restructuring to its beef operations. You can find more on this story at brownfieldagnews.com. I'm Kellen Havikin for Brownfield.
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0: Hometown Country, KDRO, 1490 AM and 101.3 FM. That's Mickey Guyton there with our national anthem. Good morning, I'm Kathy Edwards. It's now 11 minutes past 6 o'clock on a partly cloudy Friday morning, 79 degrees in downtown Sedalia. Here's the latest from the KDRO News Desk. A three-vehicle accident in Pettis County has sent two people to the hospital. The crash happened Thursday morning on U.S. 50 at Aerator Road around 10:45 a.m. All vehicles were westbound. A 2008 Toyota Corolla stopped to make a left turn. A 2016 Dodge Ram 1500 struck the rear of the Toyota. Both vehicles traveled off the road, while a 2023 Honda Ridgeline was struck by debris from the first two vehicles. The driver of the Ram truck was an 89-year-old man from Otterville, Missouri. He suffered minor injuries and was transported to Bothwell Hospital by Pettis County Ambulance. The driver of the Toyota incurred serious injuries. He was a 69-year-old man from Smithton, Missouri. He was transported by Pettis County Ambulance to University Hospital in Columbia. Today is Missouri Department of Conservation Day at the State Fair. You can visit the Conservation Building for live animal exhibits and demonstrations. Ray Henneman is an exhibit designer for MDOC. She describes what's slithering at the State Fair.
1: All of these critters are living full-time at Rundish Nature Center in Jeff City. And they come every year. So we've got the eastern milk snake, the northern water snake, we have the rat snake, and then we have rough green snake, speckled king snake, and we have the two venomous. We have, who's over here? The cottonmouth and then a timber rattlesnake who's been rattling at us all day.
0: And it is hot at the Missouri State Fair, but there is a delicious way to cool down. The Missouri Wine Trail is happening today. Jim Anderson is the executive director for the Missouri Wine and Grape Board.
2: So we'll have our wineries, 11 different wineries scattered around the fairgrounds. And so we'll have a wine trail set up so people come and see their local wineries. But it gives a chance for people to try a lot of the Missouri wines. So a lot of these are smaller wineries where a lot of folks maybe not have tried their wines or not available in a lot of the grocery stores or restaurants around the state. So it's a good chance to come see them.
0: The 2026 Missouri State Fair is happening now through Sunday, August 23rd. The scheduled sea lion splash shows for the State Fair have been canceled. The fair announced the news early yesterday. A statement says the cancellation is due to a traffic accident Thursday morning while the sea lions were in transit. The statement says several individuals sustained injuries, but there were no fatalities. The sea lions were immediately evaluated by licensed veterinarians and have been confirmed to be in excellent health. The traveling show was scheduled to run daily through Sunday, August 23rd, just west of the Agriculture Building. Fair organizers have not yet announced if a replacement act will take over the vacant performance spot. A former airport terminal in Columbia is getting new life as a training center for future pilots. Moberly Area Community College is celebrating the opening of its new Aviation Commercial Pilot Training Center, and Program Director Ed Longoria says the facility gives students a dedicated place to learn and train.
3: It is a state-of-the-art training facility with classrooms. We have a full motion training simulator. Just recently, the FAA came in and certified the facility for training.
0: Longoria says the impact could be felt across central Missouri and beyond.
3: For 2026, we are going to be short 24,000 pilots. Boeing this year put out a forecast for the next 20 years, and they said that we're going to be short over 660,000 pilots. That's a big ouch. We need to fill those seats.
0: Longoria says interest in the programs is strong and expects it to continue growing in the years ahead.
3: Probably start with about 16 individuals. Next year, we'll move it up to 24 to 30 students and then continue increasing.
0: The new aviation training center costs $350,000 to build. Credentials include Associate of Applied Science degree plus private pilot, instrument rating, and commercial pilot certifications. A Republican lawmaker from the Lake of the Ozarks area has been selected for a national leadership program for state government officials. State Representative Jeff Vernetti of Camdenton says the Henry Toll Fellowship gives lawmakers a chance to learn from leaders across the country and bring new ideas back home.
4: Being a representative is a very difficult thing because you represent 37 to 38,000 people, Republican, Democrat, Independent. It really takes communication, leadership skills, and I hope to learn new traits and bring some real common sense stuff back to the Missouri House. There's been about 1,400 people that have gone through the program. And I've run businesses before, and obviously sports and everything has been a big part of my life. So leadership and all of those aspects has always been something that's been a part of my life. But you always know that you can learn new techniques. You can learn new ways to communicate with people.
0: Brunetti is one of 48 public servants selected nationwide for the fellowship. The Henry Toll Fellowship has helped train government leaders since 1986. And will be held August 21st through the 25th in Lexington, Kentucky.

0: well-balanced meals a day. But a lot of them grew up with food insecurity, so they want to be able to give back to their communities. There's growing food insecurity in the country as a whole, as well as in the state. I don't know if there's recently a report by Feeding America that showed there's been an increase in food insecurity over recent years, particularly in southern Missouri. So there's no shortage of organizations that can benefit from these donations.
1: Pojamin says the gardens are on track to donate more fresh produce this year than they did last year. She says one garden recently harvested and donated 300 pounds of fresh produce. And Missouri researchers are working on several federally funded projects. Christine Karslake is the Associate Vice Chancellor for the Missouri University of Science and Technology. She says one involves improving the robotic technology accuracy.
2: They're looking at uses of this in many different ways, looking at this in aerospace, construction, in all kinds of different areas. So it's a technology that in our world, we call it a platform because it can be used in several different ways. These scientists are working on being able to mine different kinds of metals from the surface of the moon and then maybe even shape them into tools that they need. And then as we begin to prepare for the next horizon of space, how we will be able to gain the kinds of resources that we need is dependent again on some of this technology.
1: Key research focus areas are lunar soil processing and gravity and field tests. The project will also provide technology for NASA's Artemis program to help future astronauts source building materials directly on the lunar surface. Sun and clouds mixed today, hot and humid, high 95. Tonight, partly cloudy, low 78. Partly cloudy on Saturday, hot, high 96. Saturday night, a few clouds, low 76. Sunday, intervals of clouds and sunshine, high 89. Monday is the cool spot, partly cloudy with a high of 85. And Tuesday, sunshine, high 92 degrees. Right now, partly cloudy in downtown Sedalia. We have 79 degrees. Today's KDRO Hometown Fan of the Day is Matt Watkins. That's right. Matt Watkins is today's KDRO Hometown Fan of the Day. And if you have someone you would like to nominate to be the KDRO Hometown Fan of the Day, call me at 660-827-6200. 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
3: 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There was another round of direct cash cattle trade on Thursday. Deals in Nebraska were marked at $228 to $230 live. Dress deals were at $362 to mostly $365. Those are both below last week's weighted averages. The rest of cattle country has been pretty quiet. There was a light round of direct cash cattle trade that took place on Wednesday, also lower than the previous week's weighted average basis. Look for some additional trade to take place before the end of the day Friday. At the Hub City Livestock Auction in South Dakota, the best test was on steers, 950 to 1,049 pounds, which were $2 to $3 higher. The USDA says there was mostly good demand for cattle, even though the offering was relatively light. There were a few cattle coming off grass, but the majority came out of yards. Quality was average to attractive. Medium and large one feeder steers, 753 to 789 pounds, brought $385 to $393. Box beef closed mixed with solid and light demand for moderate offerings. Choice up $362 at $375.90. Select was 57 cents lower at $349.24. Estimated cattle slaughter was 106,000 head. Cash hogs closed higher with a moderate negotiated run. Processors continued to have leverage and are able to control the pace of business. Thursday, they had to bid up to move needed numbers. The trade, though, remains largely focused on demand. Barrows and gilts at the National Daily Direct closed $1.56 higher with a weighted average of $97.37. The Western Corn Belt closed 11 cents higher with a weighted average of $96.17. Pork values finished the day lower, down $1.23 at $98.92. Picnics were down sharply, and estimated hog slaughter was 484,000 head.

0: At the CME, live and feeder cattle were lower, watching direct business develop, and lean hog futures finished the day lower on technical selling. This report is brought to you by John Deere. John Deere is proud to support the American farmers and ranchers who harvest our future year in and year out. I'm Megan Grebner for Roundfield.
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2: In the early 1970s, Doyle Owens began buying lost luggage from bus lines and then from airlines. They were bags that simply could not be reunited with their owner. Today, the Unclaimed Baggage Center in Scottsboro, Alabama, resells, donates, or repurposes many items.
5: Of course, clothing trends change, and I think everybody travels with two jackets and leaves one behind.
2: Brenda Cantrell says the UBC buys the bags sight unseen, so they never know what may be inside a lost piece of luggage.
5: We do have one documented case of a gentleman from the Atlanta area who came in, first time ever here, and he bought back his wife's ski boots, unbeknownst to him at the time, for $45. And it was a great story. She'd gotten reimbursed from the airlines at the time of her loss and got back these great ski boots that she used for another decade.
2: But stories like that are very rare. In fact, they suggest you don't come and try to purposely find a lost item. The chances of finding it are beyond the proverbial needle in a haystack. But some items they find are beyond belief, like the guidance system to an F-16.
5: Of course, we return that to where it belonged to. We get things from the military that we put back in the appropriate hands there. Things of an illegal nature, we turn over to the authorities, and illicit things, they just never make it to the retail floor.
2: They have a museum within the store that notes some of the most unusual items.
5: We have a 10-foot-long surfboard that you go, really? That doesn't pack into a suitcase as well. But people pack oversized items. You know, they check them in onto the plane. You go, really? McDonald's arches? I actually think that one came off a passenger bus.
2: So what's the most expensive item ever recovered and sold? It's next time as we travel the countryside. Scottsboro, Alabama. I'm Andrew McCray.
6: 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KDRO.
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2: He was a Frenchman, a practicing lawyer in his native country. It is said that none other than Benjamin Franklin, then our ambassador to France, suggested he come to this country. In later years, some say he performed a confidential mission for Thomas Jefferson. Eventually, he settled in Missouri and became one of the important names in pre-statehood politics. If Thomas Hart Benton ever had an enemy, it was Jean-Baptiste Charles Lucas, with good reason. Benton killed one of Lucas's sons in 1817 and barely defeated him for one of Missouri's first two Senate seats 3 years later. The story of Jean-Baptiste Charles Lucas in a moment.
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2: President Jefferson remembered John Lucas in 1801 and sent him on a secret mission to learn the feelings of the residents about possible annexation by the United States, residents of this area. He traveled under the name of De Petro to St. Louis, then went to St. Genevieve and on down to New Orleans. By the time he arrived in St. Louis to stay permanently, he already was an experienced politician. Lucas had been in the Pennsylvania legislature. He was a judge in the Court of Common Pleas, and he had served in Congress from Pennsylvania. Substantial success for a man who once had so much trouble learning the English language that he almost quit his legal profession and became a farmer. He resigned from Congress to become a territorial judge in what was to be Missouri, serving from 1801 until 1820. Always outspoken, Lucas was unafraid to tackle even the most respected politician, the respected citizen, if he didn't like him. He once wrote to John Quincy Adams that the famous explorer William Clark had nothing to recommend him personally except for his trip to the Pacific Ocean. If I am correctly informed, he said, the Indian agents have generally been appointed at recommendations of General Clark. Those offices are filled with his nephews, brothers-in-law, or other friends and descendants. They're mostly loitering at home and are nearly sinecure. Once in a court case involving Spanish land grants, Lucas rose to explain how they'd been made. When the opposing attorney, ironically named Luke Lawless, told the court that Lucas was not licensed to practice before it, Lucas scornfully told the court he had been licensed by God in heaven. And he said, "He has given me a head to judge and determine and a tongue to speak and explain." And he reminded Lawless that when Lawless sought permission to practice law in St. Louis, it was Lucas who persuaded the other two territorial superior judges to grant him the privilege. Lucas was unalterably opposed to confirmation of many Spanish land grants, and as a member of the Board of Commissioners, he had voted often to reject them, a position that proved costly in 1820 when he was hoping to become one of Missouri's first U.S. senators. He and Benton, along with John Rice Jones, Nathaniel Cook, and Henry Elliott, were candidates. The first choice went to David Barton, who was quickly elected. But Benton, although powerful, was also a man with enemies and could not muster a majority. But a delegation of Benton men persuaded State Representative Marie-Philippe Leduc to go for Benton on grounds that Lucas, whom Leduc actually favored, probably would not vote to uphold Spanish land grants, and Leduc had many of them. Lucas was one of the first prominent Missourians to take a stand for abolition of slavery. It was in the spring of 1820, in a speech defining his views on the issues, and when he consented to allow his name to be used as a candidate for membership on the state constitutional convention. After ending his political career, Lucas set up sizable land holdings, which provided a family fortune. He died in 1842 at the age of 84, a wealthy Missourian. He was one of the major names in our state, a judge, a commissioner of land claims, a contender for the Senate, one of the 41 drafters of our first state constitution, a congressman from Pennsylvania, a friend of Franklin, a spy for Jefferson, an enemy of Thomas Hart Benton. Jean-Baptiste Charles Lucas, born on this date, August 14th, 1758.
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0: I'm Matt Pilger. A trial has been set for next week in Cole County over two proposed Missouri ballot measures blocked by Secretary of State Denny Hoskins. One proposal would put Missouri's congressional redistricting map before voters, while the other would limit lawmakers' ability to change voter-approved laws and constitutional amendments. The cases are being expedited because a court order is needed by September 8th to place measures on the November ballot. Hearings are scheduled for Tuesday in Jefferson City. The aviation industry needs more pilots, and a new program in Columbia is designed to help meet that demand. Moberly Area Community College's new Aviation Commercial Pilot Program is training students for careers in the cockpit, and Program Director Ed Longoria says the impact could be felt across central Missouri and beyond.
1: For 2026, we are going to be short 24,000 pilots. Boeing this year put out a forecast for the next 20 years, and they said that we're going to be short over 660,000 pilots. That's a big ouch. We need to fill those seats.
0: The inaugural class of 16 students begins training this fall at the former Columbia Regional Airport Terminal, which has been renovated into MACC's new Aviation Training Center. A ribbon-cutting ceremony for the facility was held yesterday afternoon in Columbia. The Missouri State Fair is underway in Sedalia today. Kathy Edwards of our affiliate KDRO has this special report.
2: This town of about 22,000 people is expecting to see over 300,000 visitors this August. Many new buildings have been erected, including the Governor Michael L. Parson Arena, which is 150,000 square feet and seats 10,000 people. The dedication is today.
0: This is Missouri Net.
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0: A Cameron, Missouri woman has been sentenced to more than a year in federal prison for bank fraud.

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3: Cases in two high-profile murders back in court in two states. I'm Dave Anthony, Fox News. One's a federal case in New York City.
4: In a few hours, we could see Luigi Mangione stand in front of the judge and admit to the two federal stalking charges that resulted in the death of UnitedHealthcare CEO Brian Thompson.
3: But it's not a plea deal with federal prosecutors, who could still push for a life sentence for Mangione. Fox's Chanley Painter also reports from outside the court his lawyers may later use that plea to avoid a state trial because of New York's double jeopardy laws.
4: Prosecutors will have to successfully argue that the federal stalking charges are different enough from the state second-degree murder charges for their case to move forward.
3: In South Carolina, a hearing for Alec Murdaugh before a new trial, months after an appeals court overturned his convictions in the 2021 murders of his wife and son.
5: Some pretrial motions the judge is expected to consider include requests to move the trial to Charleston. Murdaugh's defense is arguing that intense media saturation and his family ties to the local legal system could sway the jury pool.
3: Fox's Nate Foy. The fight isn't over at the Kennedy Center in Washington after a judge ordered President Trump's name be removed and an attempt to put it back on and close the center for 2 years to renovate it.
6: Under a plan approved by the Performing Arts Center's board, made up largely of political allies, President Trump also approved a resolution that would add lettering to the building's facade reading the John F. Kennedy Center for the Performing Arts, restored and renovated by President Donald J. Trump. Both decisions test a federal judge's ruling 2 months ago that ordered President Trump's name removed from the building and also blocked plans for the closure.
3: That's Fox's Jared Halpern. While the U.S. and Iran both keep insisting they control the Strait of Hormuz shipping waterway, drones fired today at two more oil tankers in the strait, but nobody was hurt. 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
10: Yay!
3: There are new Fox News polls and two Senate races key to the midterm election battle for control of Congress in Michigan. A week after progressive Abdul El-Sayed won the Democratic Senate primary, he trails Republican Mike Rogers by 4 points. 54% of Michigan voters surveyed call El-Sayed too extreme, though 51% also say Rogers is too closely aligned to President Trump. In Ohio,
11: Republican Senator John Husted, appointed to the role when then-Senator J.D. Vance became vice president, trails his Democratic opponent, Sherrod Brown, by 8 points. Brown is mounting a comeback after losing his seat to Bernie Moreno in 2024. And now, Brown has more enthusiasm, with 97% of Democrats saying they'll vote for him. 87% of Republicans say they'll vote for Husted. While 44% said they were concerned about Brown's ties to the Democratic establishment, more than half of voters were concerned with Husted's ties to the president. Inflation and high prices were by far the biggest concern. 40% say it's the most important issue, followed by health care at 14%. Jessica Rosenthal, Fox News.
3: A hurricane warning is up for Hawaii's Big Island as tropical storm Lala churns near, forecast to grow into a hurricane today.
12: It approaches and passes either over or near the Big Island on Saturday. If it makes a landfall, it'll be only the seventh landfalling storm or hurricane in the Hawaiian Islands in about 75 years, so it's unusual.
3: Fox Weather's Mike Seidel in Hilo. Parts of Europe keep sweltering with more triple-digit heat.
13: Thursday was the hottest day of the year in the United Kingdom, and Britain's Weather Service says West London got up to almost 101 degrees Fahrenheit. Both Britain and France are going through their fifth heat wave of the year. French meteorologists say temperatures across the country have gotten as high as 106 degrees. Some relief, though, may be ahead. Forecasters say the most intense heat is expected to move eastward away from Britain and France on Friday.
3: That's Fox's John Saucier. On Wall Street, stock futures are mixed ahead of the opening bell and a report on retail sales. I'm Dave Anthony. This is Fox News.
0: I pledge allegiance to the flag of the United States of America and to the republic for which it stands, one nation, under God, indivisible, with liberty and justice for all.

0: From the KDRO News Desk, I'm Kathy Edwards. A three-vehicle accident in Pettis County has sent two people to the hospital. The crash happened Thursday morning around 10:45 a.m. on U.S. 50 at Aerator Road. All vehicles were westbound. A 2008 Toyota Corolla stopped to make a left turn. A 2016 Dodge Ram 1500 truck struck the rear of the Toyota. Both vehicles traveled off the road while a 2023 Honda Ridgeline was struck by debris from the first two vehicles. The driver of the Ram truck was an 89-year-old man from Otterville, Missouri. He suffered minor injuries and was transported to Bothwell Hospital by Pettis County Ambulance. The driver of the Toyota incurred serious injuries. He was a 69-year-old man from Smithton, Missouri. He was transported by Pettis County Ambulance to University Hospital in Columbia. Today is the Missouri Department of Conservation Day at the State Fair, and you can visit the Conservation Building for live animal exhibits and demonstrations. Ray Henneman is an exhibit designer for MDOC. She describes what's slithering at the State Fair.
1: All of these critters are living full-time at Ronish Nature Center in Jeff City, and they come every year. So we've got the eastern milk snake, the northern water snake, we have the rat snake, and then we have rough green snake, speckled king snake, and we have the two venomous. We have, who's over here? The cottonmouth and then a timber rattlesnake who's been rattling at us all day.
0: And it is hot at the Missouri State Fair, but there's a delicious way to cool down. The Missouri Wine Trail is happening today. Jim Anderson is the executive director for the Missouri Wine and Grape Board.
2: So we'll have our wineries, 11 different wineries scattered around the fairgrounds. And so we'll have a wine trail set up so people come and see their local wineries. But it gives a chance for people to try a lot of the Missouri wines. So a lot of these are smaller wineries where a lot of folks maybe not have tried their wines or not available in a lot of the grocery stores or restaurants around the state. So it's a good chance to come see them.
0: The 2026 Missouri State Fair is happening now through Sunday, August 23rd. The scheduled sea lion splash shows for the fair have been canceled. The fair announced the news early yesterday. A statement says the cancellation is due to a traffic accident Thursday morning while the sea lions were in transit. The statement says several individuals sustained injuries, but there were no fatalities. The sea lions were immediately evaluated by licensed veterinarians and have been confirmed to be in excellent health. The traveling show was scheduled to run daily through Sunday, August 23rd, just west of the Agriculture Building. Fair organizers have not yet announced if a replacement act will take over the vacant performance spot. A former airport terminal in Columbia is getting new life as a training center for future pilots. Moberly Area Community College is celebrating the opening of its new Aviation Commercial Pilot Training Center, and Program Director Ed Longoria says the facility gives students a dedicated place to learn and train.
3: It is a state-of-the-art training facility with classrooms. We have a full motion training simulator. Just recently, the FAA came in and certified the facility for training.
0: Longoria says the impact could be felt across central Missouri and beyond.
3: For 2026, we are going to be short 24,000 pilots. Boeing this year put out a forecast for the next 20 years, and they said that we're going to be short over 660,000 pilots. That's a big ouch. We need to fill those seats.
0: Longoria says interest in the program is strong, and he expects it to continue growing in the years ahead.
3: Probably start with about 16 individuals. Next year, we'll move it up to 24 to 30 students and then continue increasing.
0: The new aviation training center costs $350,000 to build. Credentials include Associate of Applied Science degree plus private pilot, instrument rating, and commercial pilot certifications. A Republican lawmaker from the Lake of the Ozarks area has been selected for a national leadership program for state government officials. State Representative Jeff Vernetti of Camdenton says the Henry Toll Fellowship gives lawmakers a chance to learn from leaders across the country and bring new ideas back home.
4: Being a representative is a very difficult thing because you represent 37 to 38,000 people, Republican, Democrat, Independent. It really takes communication, leadership skills, and I hope to learn new traits and bring some real common sense stuff back to the Missouri House. There's been about 1,400 people that have gone through the program. And I've run businesses before, and obviously sports and everything has been a big part of my life. So leadership and all of those aspects has always been something that's been a part of my life. But you always know that you can learn new techniques. You can learn new ways to communicate with people.
0: Frenetti is one of 48 public servants selected nationwide for the fellowship. The Henry Toll Fellowship has helped train government leaders since 1986 and will be held August 21st through the 25th in Lexington, Kentucky. Last year, Missouri Department of Corrections facility gardens grew and donated around 10 tons of fresh produce to local food banks and pantries. Almost all 19 Missouri facilities have restorative justice gardens, which inmates tend to as volunteer work. Corrections Communications Director Karen Pogeman says the produce helps feed Missourians facing food insecurities, especially in more rural areas where the corrections facilities are often located.
5: These are people who have faced food insecurity themselves. While they're incarcerated, they're being fed three well-balanced meals a day. But a lot of them grew up with food insecurity, so they want to be able to give back to their communities. There's growing food insecurity in the country as a whole, as well as in the state. I don't know if there's recently a report by Feeding America that showed there's been an increase in food insecurity over recent years, particularly in southern Missouri. So there's no shortage of organizations that can benefit from these donations.
0: Pogeman says the gardens are on track to donate more fresh produce this year than they did last year. She says one garden recently harvested and donated 300 pounds of fresh produce. And Missouri researchers are working on several federally funded projects. Christine Karslake is the Associate Vice Chancellor for the Missouri University of Science and Technology. She says one involves improving the robotic technology accuracy.
6: They're looking at uses of this in many different ways, looking at this in aerospace, construction, in all kinds of different areas. So it's a technology that in our world, we call it a platform because it can be used in several different ways. These

0: The project will also provide technology for NASA's Artemis program to help future astronauts source building materials directly on the lunar surface. And now you're up to date with the latest from the KDRO News Desk. I'm Kathy Edwards. And here's your KDRO forecast. Sun and clouds mixed today, hot and humid, high 95. Partly cloudy tonight, low 78. Partly cloudy skies for Saturday, high 96. It will be hot. Saturday night, a few clouds, low 76. Sunday, intervals of clouds and sunshine, high 89. Monday is the cool spot, partly cloudy with a high only reaching 85. Tuesday, sunshine, high 92 degrees. Partly cloudy skies Wednesday, high 88. And Thursday, rain showers early with some sunshine later in the day, high 85. Chance of rain for Thursday is 40%. Right now, partly cloudy skies and 79 degrees in downtown Sedalia. Today's KDRO Hometown Fan of the Day is Matt Watkins. Yep, Matt Watkins is today's KDRO Hometown Fan of the Day. And if you have someone you would like to nominate to be the KDRO Hometown Fan of the Day, call me at 660-827-6200, or you can check out our KDRO Facebook page. 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Again, today's KDRO Hometown Fan of the Day is Matt Watkins. And this month for the McDonald's Hometown Hero Award, we're asking you to nominate a church member. 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It's time for your MissouriNet Sports Report.
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2: Missouri Net Sports, I'm Bill Pollack. The Chiefs wrapped up a grueling week of training camp in St. Joseph, and defensive tackle Chris Jones says those days of adversity during camp helped build the character the Chiefs are looking for.
3: With the heat, with back-to-back days, pads on, we're kind of tired of hitting each other. These are the days to battle through it. I mean, later on when you get during the season, week 12 or 13, when your body starts talking to you, mind over matter. And I think that's what we're building right now. We've got a bunch of young guys, a lot of guys out of college. So to hit that wall and continue to push is what we're building right now.
2: The Chiefs' first preseason game tomorrow against the Rams at Arrowhead. And Jones says if it were up to him, none of the starters would see the field.
3: There's so much risk you're taking to play the starters at preseason. I hope Coach Reed be like, you know what, starters don't play. It's good to get repetition, but I don't want to play preseason. I'd rather not play, but if I do have to play, I'm going to buckle up.
2: No baseball last night for the Cardinals or Royals. The Royals will be in Anaheim taking on the Angels. KC has lost 10 of their last 13. And the Cardinals, still in the wild card hunt, have a three-city road trip starting this weekend in Chicago against the Cubs, five games against the Reds during the week, and then they wrap up at the end of next week at Philadelphia, where they just took two out of three from the Phillies. The big series here against the Cubs, who at the end of July came into Busch Stadium and took three out of four. They start this afternoon. We'll update you here on this Missouri Net affiliate. And the run to the Little League World Series is over for the Daniel Boone Little League team out of Columbia. They suffered their second loss in as many days, losing to Wisconsin yesterday 9-4. Daniel Boone can hold their heads up high as they get back from Indiana, going 2-2 in regional play. Both Daniel Boone baseball and softball made it to regionals. Bill Pollack, Missouri Net Sports.
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1: Sedalia Stories is a weekly KDRO feature. These local histories have helped define Sedalia and Pettis County from its earliest days to modern times. They are told by Gary Edwards, whose Sedalia and Pettis County ties date back more than half a century. First as an award-winning local news reporter, then as chief of staff for the congressman representing this area, chief of staff for a Missouri lieutenant governor, and most recently, a Sedalia city official. Currently, Gary is the executive director of the Sedalia Convention and Visitors Bureau.
2: The Missouri State Fair is just a few days away, so it is appropriate to look at the fair's fascinating history. In fact, depending on the month, 2026 marks the 125th anniversary of the fair. So 2026 is a quasicentennial observance for the Missouri State Fair. On January 15, 1899, a bill was introduced into the Missouri legislature upon a recommendation by then-Governor Lon Stevens, creating the Missouri State Fair, at least on paper. The idea for a state fair created widespread excitement across Missouri. Sedalia wasn't the only city wanting the state fair. Chillicothe, Higginsville, Jefferson City, Marshall, Mexico, and Moberly were the others, but Sedalia won out. The influence of John Bothwell was probably a major reason the fair came here. Construction began on the site that was donated by the Van Riper family. Incidentally, this land was originally set aside by the same family for the location of the state capitol. One can't help but wonder if Sedalia wasn't given a state fair by Jeff City as a consolation prize when Sedalia lost the hard-fought statewide campaign to become the state capitol. The official establishment of the fair by the state legislature was in 1901. That's also the year the first official fair was held in Sedalia. An official attendance in 1901, its very first year, was just over 25,000. By 1972, it had grown to an attendance of almost 373,000. The attendance has generally remained between 300,000 and 400,000. The current grandstand was built in 1968 at a cost of a little over $500,000, with open bleachers seating for 14,000 was provided. The Missouri State Fair is financed by its own earnings and the state's general revenue. The public requested that the fair dates be changed to place Missouri in the direct circuit of the Central Western fairs and expositions. So the fair dates changed from September to August. During the fair's early years, construction started on many of the brick barns located throughout the grounds. Virtually all remain to this day and are considered historic. In 1909, the fair provided twice daily exhibitions by the Wright brothers, the world's first successful aviators. Except for a couple of years during World War II, 1943 and 1945, the fair has been in continuous operation. The old World War I boxcar from France, still on display on fairgrounds, came to the Missouri State Fair in 1949. It's called a 40/8 boxcar because it could haul 40 men or 8 horses. Our boxcar was built between 1858 and 1875. Old Smokey, the train locomotive, came to the state fair from Fort Scott, Kansas, over half a century ago. In 1952, 74 years ago, at 1:30 a.m. on August 21st, a tornado struck the fair. All 60 permanent buildings, wiring, fences, walks, and benches were damaged. The first state fair parade was held in 1954. During the 1972 Missouri State Fair, the Missouri Secretary of Agriculture, Dexter Davis, spoke to a group of fairgoers. He gave a very moving speech about the fair. Davis said,
3: "I would like to add one thing, since this will probably be my last opportunity to speak to a group this large at the fairground. But the fair is a very, very wonderful thing. I have to admit that when I came and was made Commissioner of Agriculture, appointed by the governor, 1965, that I had never been to the fair. I came here at 65, and I've learned to love it, to appreciate it, and try to protect it. I think that if each and every one of you people there in the audience would take the time and the opportunity to really look at the fair, watch the people, see the pleasures they have, see these children, these youngsters, with their animals and livestock. See them at the little girls with their cookies and their cakes. And some of the city people here with their pickles that they made in St. Louis. That you will be able to understand and appreciate this fair as a wonderful exhibit of Missouri. I hope that today that you will take this opportunity and time to look at the fair. And I hope that you will learn to love it, appreciate it, and try to protect it too."
2: That was former Missouri Secretary of Agriculture Dexter Davis speaking at the 1972 Missouri State Fair. This is Gary Edwards.

0: Sedalia Stories is a weekly KDRO feature written and told by Gary Edwards, whose ties to Sedalia have revealed to him the importance of our community to the state and nation.
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2: KDRO.
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I'm a country boy, I got a four-wheel drive. Climb in my bed, I'll take you for a ride. Up city streets, down winding roads.

0: Missouri Net News, I'm Matt Pilger. A study by Environment America found 142 of 202 tested waterways in Missouri had potentially unsafe levels of fecal bacteria on at least 25% of testing days in 2024 and 2025. Missouri Governor Mike Kehoe says he's disappointed voters rejected a push to scrap the state's income tax. He says, however, he's looking at other tax-cutting options.
1: Property tax relief is sorely needed across our state in many communities. So there's various ways to let Missourians, again, keep more money in their pocket. I think there's a couple of different things on the table.
0: And the state's grape harvest is underway. Jim Anderson of the Missouri Wine and Grape Board says because of the August heat, the harvest is likely happening at night when it's slightly cooler. He says it's a big job.
2: Close to 4,500 tons of wine grapes in the state.
0: This is Missouri Net.
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3: Luigi Mangione will soon be back in court in New York City. I'm Dave Anthony, Fox News. It's a federal courtroom this time where the accused killer is not charged with murder.
4: Luigi Mangione faces two federal stalking charges and could change his plea of not guilty to guilty during the hastily scheduled hearing. Those charges carry a potential life sentence. He's charged in connection with the killing of Brian Thompson, the chief executive of United Healthcare, who was shot outside a Midtown Manhattan hotel in December 2024.
3: Fox's Tanya J. Powers. A guilty plea in the federal case could upend the state murder case against Mangione, which is set to go to trial next month because of New York's double jeopardy laws that could shield him from being tried twice for the same criminal conduct. The U.S.-Iran standoff over the Strait of Hormuz continues. Drones fired at two more oil tankers today in the key shipping waterway, but nobody got hurt. As American forces remain on standby in case the U.S. resumes bombing Iran.
5: There has been some concern expressed about conditions on board the USS Lincoln by family members of those on board and some lawmakers. But Secretary of War Pete Hegseth said just yesterday that everyone on board, every ship in the Gulf, is getting everything they need. And CENTCOM followed that up by saying some of the reporting about conditions on the Lincoln is flat out false.
3: Fox's Jonathan Hunt in Tel Aviv. The Lincoln's been at sea a record 260 plus days. Another ship could relieve the crew. The USS George Washington reportedly headed to the Middle East. Another Russian barrage on Ukraine has killed a mother and her 9-year-old son, as the UN says July was the deadliest month in Ukraine. 437 civilians killed since the early days of the 2022 Russian invasion. We just got this update to the economy showing we shopped less.
6: Well, July retail sales crossing the tape, down 0.6% month over month. We were expected a rise, so that's a surprise decrease.
3: Fox Business Network's Lauren Simonetti. 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
10: Yay!
3: There's an attempt in Washington to put President Trump's name back on the Kennedy Center. The board has voted a new wording for the facade, the John F. Kennedy Center for the Performing Arts, restored and renovated by President Donald J. Trump. Democratic Congresswoman Joyce Beatty, whose lawsuit led a judge to order the Trump name removal a few months ago, calls it an attempt to circumvent that ruling. The board also voted to close the Kennedy Center for a 2-year renovation with limited events. That same judge had blocked the initial closure plan. Also in Washington, an attempt to end the Trump deployment of National Guard troops and a crackdown on crime.
11: Members of the D.C. Council sent a strongly worded letter to the 20 governors who have National Guardsmen patrolling the streets of D.C., demanding that they recall them back to their home states or territories. The Assistant Attorney General, Colin McDonald, is saying, "I am surprised and saddened that you would show such callousness instead of compassion and care toward your constituents who now live in a city with far less violence and fear, thanks to the National Guard."
3: Fox's Peter Ducey at the White House. Opening statements are set for Monday in Las Vegas, putting Dwayne Davis on trial in Tupac Shakur's murder 30 years after the rapper was killed.
12: A jury of 6 men and 10 women were selected Thursday to hear the case against Dwayne Davis. Prosecutors allege the 63-year-old former leader of the Southside Compton Crips gang orchestrated the 1996 fatal drive-by shooting of Tupac in Las Vegas after a fight involving the rapper's entourage and Davis's nephew. Davis is accused of murder with a deadly weapon with the intent to promote, further, or assist a criminal gang. He's not accused of pulling the trigger, but of providing the gun, charged in 2023 after co-writing a book prosecutors say detailed his involvement. The defense argues it was a work of fiction. Kristen Goodwin, Fox News.
3: On Wall Street, stock futures are mixed. Down for the Dow, up for the Nasdaq. Not much reaction to the worse-than-expected retail sales report. I'm Dave Anthony. This is Fox News.
0: 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Good morning. I'm Kathy Edwards. Happy Friday. It is 81 degrees and partly cloudy skies in downtown Sedalia. And I'll have all your local news in just a few minutes. But first, here are today's obituaries. Juana D. Espinoza of Marshall, Missouri, passed away on Wednesday, August 12th. At the age of 79, arrangements are pending at Heckert Funeral Home. Charles Robert Boggs of Otterville, Missouri, passed away on Saturday, August 8th, at the age of 90. Funeral services will be held at 1 p.m. this afternoon at Heckert Funeral Home, with burial to follow in Crown Hill Cemetery. William M. Turner of Sedalia passed away on Friday, July 31st, at the age of 75. Prayers of the Rosary will begin at 5 p.m. tomorrow evening at Heckert Funeral Home, where visitation will follow until 7 p.m. Mass of Christian burial will be held at 11 a.m. tomorrow morning at Sacred Heart Church. Burial will follow in Spring Fork Cemetery. Shirley Moriarty of Sedalia passed away on Wednesday, August 12th, at the age of 90. Visitation will begin at 10 a.m. Monday, August 17th, at Heckert Funeral Home, with a funeral service following at 11. Burial will be in Calvary Cemetery. Milton Wayne Cole of Sedalia passed away on Tuesday, August 11th, at the age of 93. A graveside service will be held at 10 a.m. on Monday, August 17th, at Memorial Cemetery, with full military honors provided by the VFW Post 2591 and the U.S. Air Force. Taking a look at your KDRO forecast, sun and clouds mixed today. Hot and humid with a high of 95. Tonight, partly cloudy, low 78. Partly cloudy skies Saturday, hot and humid with a high of 96. Saturday night, a few clouds, low 76. Sunday, intervals of clouds and sunshine, high 89. Partly cloudy on Monday, high 85. Tuesday, sunshine, high 92. Wednesday, partly cloudy skies, high 88. And on Thursday, rain showers early with some sunshine later in the day, high of 85. Chance of rain for Thursday is 40%. Right now, partly cloudy skies and 81 degrees in downtown Sedalia. Today's KDRO Hometown Fan of the Day is Matt Watkins. Yep, Matt Watkins is today's KDRO Hometown Fan of the Day. And if there's anyone that you would like to nominate to be the KDRO Hometown Fan of the Day, call me at 660-827-6200. We will have a drawing next hour to pick the KDRO Hometown Fan of the Week. And that winner will get a $20 gift certificate to Bandana's Barbecue. Again, today's KDRO Hometown Fan of the Day is Matt Watkins. And next hour, we'll have a drawing for the KDRO Hometown Fan of the Week. 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

0: the challenges with food traceability. Hello, I'm Megan Grebner with Healthy Living on Brownfield. Recalls for imported beef, cyclospora in lettuce, salmonella in products that contain certain jalapenos. Food safety concerns seem to be dominating the news right now, and every time you open a social media app. Julie Swan, a food safety expert with North Carolina State University, says this outbreak of foodborne illnesses has highlighted the challenges that come with traceability within the food supply chain.
1: There is an act, the Food Act, that has been placed that will require complete traceability of a food back to its ultimate source. But the enforcement of that has been delayed. And one of the reasons it has been delayed is that, in particular, farmers can be hit by this as they would need to invest in some of the technology to help support that traceability. But if we did have that full traceability in place, it likely would shorten both the length of an outbreak and the size of an outbreak, because we would be able to trace a contamination back to its ultimate source more quickly and get any necessary recalls or information out to the public.
0: I'm Megan Grebner with Healthy Living on Brownfield.
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7: From the KDRO News Desk, I'm Kathy Edwards. A three-vehicle accident in Pettis County has sent two people to the hospital. The crash happened Thursday morning around 10:45 a.m. on U.S. 50 at Aerator Road. All vehicles were westbound. A 2008 Toyota Corolla stopped to make a left turn. A 2016 Dodge Ram 1500 truck struck the rear of the Toyota. Both vehicles traveled off the road, while a 2023 Honda Ridgeline was struck by debris from the first two vehicles. The driver of the Ram truck was an 89-year-old man from Otterville, Missouri. He suffered minor injuries and was transported to Bothwell Hospital by Pettis County ambulance. The driver of the Toyota incurred serious injuries. He was a 69-year-old man from Smithton, Missouri. He was transported by Pettis County ambulance to University Hospital in Columbia. Today is the Missouri Department of Conservation Day at the State Fair, and you can visit the Conservation Building for live animal exhibits and demonstrations. Ray Henneman is an exhibit designer for MDOC. She describes what's slithering at the State Fair.
8: All of these critters are living full-time at Rondage Nature Center in Jeff City, and they come every year. So we've got the eastern milk snake, the northern water snake, we have the rat snake, and then we have rough green snake, speckled king snake, and we have the two venomous. We have, who's over here, the cottonmouth, and then a timber rattlesnake, who's been rattling at us all day.
7: And it is hot at the Missouri State Fair, but there's a delicious way to cool down. The Missouri Wine Trail is happening today. Jim Anderson is the executive director for the Missouri Wine and Grape Board.
9: So we'll have our wineries, 11 different wineries scattered around the fairgrounds. And so we'll have a wine trail set up so people come and see their local wineries. But it gives a chance for people to try a lot of the Missouri wines. So a lot of these are smaller wineries where a lot of folks maybe not have tried their wines or not available in a lot of the grocery stores or restaurants around the state. So it's a good chance to come see them.
7: The 2026 Missouri State Fair is happening now through Sunday, August 23rd. The scheduled Sea Lion Splash shows for the fair have been canceled. The fair announced the news early yesterday. A statement says the cancellation is due to a traffic accident Thursday morning while the sea lions were in transit. The statement says several individuals sustained injuries, but there were no fatalities. The sea lions were immediately evaluated by licensed veterinarians and have been confirmed to be in excellent health. The traveling show was scheduled to run daily through Sunday, August 23rd, just west of the agriculture building. Fair organizers have not yet announced if a replacement act will take over the vacant performance spot. A former airport terminal in Colombia is getting new life as a training center for future pilots. Moberly Area Community College is celebrating the opening of its new Aviation Commercial Pilot Training Center, and Program Director Ed Longoria says the facility gives students a dedicated place to learn and train.
10: It is a state-of-the-art training facility with classrooms. We have a full motion training simulator. Just recently, the FAA came in and certified the facility for training.
7: Longoria says the impact could be felt across central Missouri and beyond.
10: For 2026, we are going to be short 24,000 pilots. Boeing this year put out a forecast for the next 20 years, and they said that we're going to be short over 660,000 pilots. That's a big ouch. We need to fill those seats.
7: Longoria says interest in the program is strong, and he expects it to continue growing in the years ahead.
10: Probably start with about 16 individuals. Next year, we'll move it up to 24 to 30 students and then continue increasing.
7: The new aviation training center costs $350,000 to build. Credentials include Associate of Applied Science degree plus private pilot, instrument rating, and commercial pilot certifications. A Republican lawmaker from the Lake of the Ozarks area has been selected for a national leadership program for state government officials. State Representative Jeff Vernetti of Camdenton says the Henry Toll Fellowship gives lawmakers a chance to learn from leaders across the country and bring new ideas back home.
11: Being a representative is a very difficult thing because you represent 37 to 38,000 people, Republican, Democrat, Independent. It really takes communication, leadership skills, and I hope to learn new traits and bring some real common sense stuff back to the Missouri House. There's been about 1,400 people that have gone through the program. And I've run businesses before, and obviously sports and everything has been a big part of my life. So leadership and all of those aspects has always been something that's been a part of my life. But you always know that you can learn new techniques. You can learn new ways to

0: Elections Communications Director Karen Pogeman says the produce helps feed Missourians facing food insecurities, especially in more rural areas where the corrections facilities are often located.
1: These are people who have faced food insecurity themselves. While they're incarcerated, they're being fed three well-balanced meals a day. But a lot of them grew up with food insecurity, so they want to be able to give back to their communities. There's growing food insecurity in the country as a whole, as well as in the state. I don't know if there's recently a report by Feeding America that showed there's been an increase in food insecurity over recent years, particularly in southern Missouri. So there's no shortage of organizations that can benefit from these donations.
0: Pogeman says the gardens are on track to donate more fresh produce this year than they did last year. She says one garden recently harvested and donated 300 pounds of fresh produce. And Missouri researchers are working on several federally funded projects. Christine Karslake is the Associate Vice Chancellor for the Missouri University of Science and Technology. She says one involves improving the robotic technology accuracy.
2: They're looking at uses of this in many different ways, looking at this in aerospace, construction, in all kinds of different areas. So it's a technology that in our world, we call it a platform because it can be used in several different ways. These scientists are working on being able to mine different kinds of metals from the surface of the moon and then maybe even shape them into tools that they need. And then as we begin to prepare for the next horizon of space, how we will be able to gain the kinds of resources that we need is dependent again on some of this technology.
0: Key research focus areas are lunar soil processing and gravity and field tests. The project will also provide technology for NASA's Artemis program to help future astronauts source building materials directly on the lunar surface. And now you're up to date with the latest from the KDRO News Desk. I'm Kathy Edwards.
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1: A post-USDA rally could give farmers an opportunity to make sales ahead of harvest. I'm Kara Hart, and this is Managing for Profit on Brownfield. The USDA's August supply-demand report gave corn a more supportive outlook than soybeans. Ted Seifert with Zahner Ag Hedge says a post-report rally could be an opportunity for farmers to make sales.
2: So a lot of time we'll put our highs in for row crop in July or August, and a lot of times it's based around a report. It's not to say that we couldn't see more bullish numbers on a balance sheet for corn. I'm not so sure for soybeans, but not to say we couldn't. You know, I think there is still some upside potential, but I also do, I think you got to see and recognize that on Wednesday, we had the largest daily gain for December corn in the lifetime of that contract. So when you have things like that, I think it's a good idea to be looking at making some sales or adding to sales. The last few years, going out on crop tour, we've been counting a ton of pods and saying, wow, this soybean crop has a ton of potential, but we're not going to get the weather to finish that off because of a warm, dry finish to the growing season. This does not seem like this year. I think this is the year where soybeans might actually reach their full potential. And if that's the case, you could have a much bigger soybean carryover than what the trade saw on this report on Wednesday. So I think soybeans are the ones that, in my mind, I really do think you need to be looking at protecting the downside at this point.
1: USDA released its August supply-demand report on Wednesday.
2: The first thing that we look at on an August WASDE report is yield. Everything before August is all statistically based. It's the USDA's trend line yield. Then in August, we get their first objective yield. When it came out, you got a real knee-jerk reaction higher in corn and soybeans because both of them came in lower than where they were in July and below the average trade guesses. But then very quickly, we realized that, oh, there's another number at play here, which in years past was not a big deal. It was a very big deal last year. We were wondering if last year was an anomaly, but that was not the case, Kara. We had another big change in acreage for both corn and soybeans, both of them adding an additional 1.4 million acres. The June planted acreage survey is a survey of farmers in historically has given us a very clear indication of what we planted. But really before last year, we'd never have seen a case where acreage came in a percentage more than 1% above the planted acreage report. We seem to be doing that now all the time. The USDA has had a year to explain that and has not really done that very well. But the USDA's finding 1.4 million acres additional for both corn and soybeans, not combined. That's each. That's a lot of extra acreage. At the end of the day, when you look at corn production, yeah, the yield drops 2.3 bushels per acre. That's a pretty sizable drop. But when you add 1.4 million acres, the production number ends up being almost identical to what we were looking at in July. And for soybeans, the yield dropped 0.3 bushel an acre, but that additional acres gave us an even higher production number. We're rather mixed on what the production number ended up being. I will say, though, the bullishness from this report came from the idea that that corn acres number could continue to drop and could continue to tighten the balance sheet. The other thing is that the USDA generally, when they have higher production, they find more demand. When they have lower production, they usually cut some of demand out. When they have production unchanged, like they did for the most part, I mean, it was a 13 million bushel difference, but virtually unchanged, they generally don't make big changes on demand, but they did. They added 75 million bushels to export demand, and that is saying something in and of itself. I think that is actually a rather friendly thing. It's a very strong vote of confidence in demand for a marketing year that hasn't even started yet. I mean, I think is a pretty strong indication that they feel like demand is going to be really good through this marketing year.
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0: Missouri Net News, I'm Matt Pilger. ESPN analyst and Joplin native Matt Miller has been charged in a Jasper County traffic crash that left him seriously injured, according to reporting from KYTV. Miller lost an arm as a result of the crash and now faces a misdemeanor charge for failing to drive on the right half of the roadway. Missouri's attorney general says anti-human trafficking efforts tied to this summer's FIFA World Cup in Kansas City appeared to have paid off. Catherine Hanaway says only 10 trafficking-related arrests were made despite concerns the international event could bring a much larger spike in criminal activity.
1: The Jackson County prosecutor, she confirmed that they did not see a surge in the request for warrants.
0: It's day two at the state fair in Sedalia. Kathy Edwards has this report.
2: It's hot at the Missouri State Fair, but there's a delicious way to cool down. The Missouri Wine Trail is happening today.
0: This is Missouri Net.
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3: Two accused killers back in court this morning. I'm Dave Anthony, Fox News. First, right now in South Carolina, it's Alec Murdaugh at a hearing before he's put on trial again next year after the state Supreme Court overturned his murder convictions.
4: Murdaugh, who will likely serve the rest of his life behind bars after pleading guilty to millions of dollars in state and federal financial crimes, nonetheless wants to prove he is not the shooter who killed his wife Maggie and their youngest son Paul on their hunting estate back in 2021.
3: Fox's Jonathan Sarri outside the court in Lexington, South Carolina. Next hour, it's Luigi Mangione's turn in federal court in New York City. Fox's Brian Yenis is there.
5: He could plead guilty to federal interstate stalking charges resulting in the death of United Healthcare CEO Brian Thompson. A senior DOJ source tells Fox News there is no plea deal today. He's promised nothing in return and is allowed to plead guilty if he chooses. We're told the DOJ will push for the maximum sentence of life in prison without parole.
3: A guilty plea in the federal case could allow Mangione to try to get state murder charges dismissed under New York's double jeopardy laws. The World War II Memorial in Washington, D.C. vandalized, spray-painted pink, upsetting Iraq War veteran Deborah Mortensen, who tells Fox News Digital.
6: People fought and died for our country, and it's dishonoring this country and all we've been through.
3: President Trump is angry, posting on Truth Social, there can be no greater insult, adding, we're on the vandals' trail, writing, where do these animals come from? And we're just learning the president's asking the Supreme Court to allow White House ballroom construction to continue after a judge ordered a halt to that building. And at Kennedy Center, the board has voted to put the president's name back on, calling it the Kennedy Center restored and renovated by President Donald J. Trump. Democratic Congresswoman Joyce Beatty, whose lawsuit led to a judge order name removal, calls it an attempt to circumvent that. America's listening to Fox News.
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3: Now we turn to Wall Street this morning, where we are seeing the Dow move down 21 points, but the Nasdaq's up 10, the S&P 500 adding 8 points on top of yesterday's record high close. Oil prices, they've not been moving much this morning. They're down a fraction. WTI still $81 a barrel as the standoff continues over the Strait of Hormuz. Iran keeps insisting it has control. Energy Secretary Chris Wright tells Fox.
11: Iran is attempting to hold the world economy hostage and to terrorize their neighbors. They've built up a giant arsenal. So are they causing difficulties in the region? Absolutely. But they have a losing strategy. At the end, that will lead to the collapse of this regime in Iran as their economy gets strangled.
3: At the gas pump, regulars up a fraction. AAA's national average for regular steel, $4.07 per gallon. We got this update to the economy this morning.
12: There was a big pullback in shopping and spending last month. Retail sales declined in July. Economists were expecting a slight increase, and the numbers are down across the board. Overall, retail sales dropped 0.6%, down 0.3% excluding autos, and down 0.2% excluding autos and gasoline.
3: That's Fox's Ginny Cassola. Airlines are under scrutiny. A Democratic congressman is probing the use of AI in ticket pricing.
13: Representative Frank Pallone Jr. in letters to 8 airlines asking for details about how they collect and use consumer data amid allegations of surveillance pricing, writing, consumers deserve to know if businesses are using their personal information to manipulate the prices they pay. Several lawsuits have been filed accusing airlines of using consumer data to set prices. Some carriers have insisted that dynamic pricing can also save travelers money on lower demand itineraries.
3: That's Lillian Wu. I'm Dave Anthony, and this is Fox News.
0: From the KDRO News Desk, I'm Kathy Edwards. A three-vehicle accident in Pettis County has sent two people to the hospital. The crash happened Thursday morning around 10:45 a.m. on U.S. 50 at Aerator Road. All vehicles were westbound. A 2008 Toyota Corolla stopped to make a left turn. A 2016 Dodge Ram 1500 truck struck the rear of the Toyota. Both vehicles traveled off the road while a 2023 Honda Ridgeline was struck by debris from the first two vehicles. The driver of the Ram truck was an 89-year-old man from Otterville, Missouri. He suffered minor injuries and was transported to Bothwell Hospital by Pettis County Ambulance. The driver of the Toyota incurred serious injuries. He was a 69-year-old man from Smithton, Missouri. He was transported by Pettis County Ambulance to University Hospital in Columbia. Today is the Missouri Department of Conservation Day at the State Fair, and you can visit the Conservation Building for live animal exhibits and demonstrations. Ray Henneman is an exhibit designer for MDOC. She describes what's slithering at the State Fair.
10: All of these critters are living full-time at Rondage Nature Center in Jeff City, and they come every year. So we've got the eastern milk snake, the northern water snake, we have the rat snake, and then we have rough green snake, speckled king snake, and we have the two venomous. We have, who's over here, the cottonmouth and then a timber rattlesnake who's been rattling at us all day.
0: And it is hot at the Missouri State Fair, but there's a delicious way to cool down. The Missouri Wine Trail is happening today. Jim Anderson is the executive director for the Missouri Wine and Grape Board.
14: So we'll have our wineries, 11 different wineries scattered around the fairgrounds. And so we'll have a wine trail set up so people come and see their local wineries. But it gives a chance for people to try a lot of the Missouri wines. So a lot of these are smaller wineries where a lot of folks maybe not have tried their wines or not available in a lot of the grocery stores or restaurants around the state. So it's a good chance to come see them.
0: The 2026 Missouri State Fair is happening now through Sunday, August 23rd. The scheduled Sea Lion Splash shows for the fair have been canceled. The fair announced the news early yesterday. A statement says the cancellation is due to a traffic accident Thursday morning while the sea lions were in transit. The statement says several individuals sustained injuries, but there were no fatalities. The sea lions were immediately evaluated by licensed veterinarians and have been confirmed to be in excellent health. The traveling show was scheduled to run daily through Sunday, August 23rd, just west of the Agriculture Building. Fair organizers have not yet announced if a replacement act will take over the vacant performance spot. A former airport terminal in Columbia is getting new life as a training center for future pilots. Moberly Area Community College is celebrating the opening of its new Aviation Commercial Pilot Training Center, and Program Director Ed Longoria says the facility gives students a dedicated place to learn and train.
15: It is a state-of-the-art training facility with classrooms. We have a full motion training simulator. Just recently, the FAA came in and certified the facility for training.
0: Longoria says the impact could be felt across central Missouri and beyond.
15: For 2026, we are going to be short 24,000 pilots. Boeing this year put out a forecast for the next 20 years, and they said that we're going to be short over 660,000 pilots. That's a big ouch. We need to fill those seats.
0: Longoria says interest in the program is strong, and he expects it to continue growing in the years ahead.
15: Probably start with about 16 individuals. Next year, we'll move it up to 24 to 30 students and then continue increasing.
0: The new aviation training center costs $350,000 to build. Credentials include Associate of Applied Science degree plus private pilot, instrument rating, and commercial pilot certifications. A Republican lawmaker from the Lake of the Ozarks area has been selected for a national leadership program for state government officials. State Representative Jeff Vernetti of Camdenton says the Henry Toll Fellowship gives lawmakers a chance to learn from leaders across the country and bring new ideas back home.
16: Being a representative is a very difficult thing because you represent 37 to 38,000 people, Republican, Democrat, Independent. It really takes communication, leadership skills, and I hope to learn new traits and bring some real common sense stuff back to the Missouri House. There's been about 1,400 people that have gone through the program. And I've run businesses before, and obviously sports and everything has been a big part of my life. So leadership and all of those aspects has always been something that's been a part of my life. But you always know that you can learn new techniques. You can learn new ways to communicate with people.
0: Vernetti is one of 48 public servants selected nationwide for the fellowship. The Henry Toll Fellowship has helped train government leaders since 1986 and will be held August 21st through the 25th in Lexington, Kentucky. Last year, Missouri Department of Corrections facility gardens grew and donated around 10 tons of fresh produce to local food banks and pantries. Almost all 19 Missouri facilities have restorative justice gardens, which inmates tend to as volunteer work. Corrections Communications Director Karen Pogeman says the produce helps feed Missourians facing food insecurities, especially in more rural areas where the corrections facilities are often located.
17: These are people who have faced food insecurity themselves. While they're incarcerated, they're being fed three well-balanced meals a day. But a lot of them grew up with food insecurity, so they want to be able to give back to their communities. There's growing food insecurity in the country as a whole, as well as in the state. I don't know if there's recently a report by Feeding America that showed there's been an increase in food insecurity over recent years, particularly in southern Missouri. So there's no shortage of organizations that can benefit from these donations.
0: Pogeman says the gardens are on track to donate more fresh produce this year than they did last year. She says one garden recently harvested and donated 300 pounds of fresh produce. And Missouri researchers are working on several federally funded projects. Christine Karslake is the Associate Vice Chancellor for the Missouri University of Science and Technology. She says one involves improving the robotic technology accuracy.
18: They're looking at uses of this in many different ways, looking at this in aerospace, construction, in all kinds of different areas. So it's a technology that in our world, we call it a platform because it can be used in several different ways. These scientists are working on being able to mine different kinds of metals from the surface of the moon and then maybe even shape them into tools that they need. And then as we begin to prepare for the next horizon of space, how we will be able to gain the kinds of resources that we need is dependent again on some of this technology.
0: Key research focus areas are lunar soil processing and gravity and field tests. The project will also provide technology for NASA's Artemis program to help future astronauts source building materials directly on the lunar surface. And now you're up to date with the latest from the KDRO News Desk. I'm Kathy Edwards. Sun and clouds mixed today, hot and humid with a high of 95. Tonight, partly cloudy, a low of 78. Partly cloudy skies Saturday, hot, high 96. Saturday night, a few clouds, low 76. And Sunday, intervals of clouds and sunshine, high 89. We've got partly cloudy skies right now and 84 degrees in downtown Sedalia. And the hometown fan of the week is Brenda Sleeper. That is correct. Brenda Sleeper is this week's hometown fan of the week. And Brenda gets a $20 gift certificate to Bandana's Barbecue. And we will have another KDRO hometown fan of the day on Monday. But right now it's time for Bargain Market, sponsored by Rick Balfour and Lincoln. in Sedalia.
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0: And here's what's showing at the Sedalia Galaxy 10 Movie Theater this weekend at 4104 West Main Street. The Brink of War, rated PG. President Ronald Reagan races against time to salvage a deal with Soviet leader Mikhail Gorbachev that could dismantle nuclear arsenals or ignite disaster. Starring Jeff Daniels and Jared Harris.
25: Of all the places on Earth you could pick for a meeting about the fate of the human race, you picked a house in Iceland?
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0: After a mysterious cosmic event rips Oak Street from suburbia, the Platt family discovers that their very survival depends on them sticking together as they navigate their unrecognizable surroundings, starring Anne Hathaway and Ewan McGregor.
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0: And new this weekend is Paw Patrol, the Dino movie, rated PG. The Paw Patrol lands on a mysterious dinosaur island where they meet Rex, a stranded puppy.
5: If you really want to see Dino Island, there's only one way to do it. 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Oh!
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Yeah, I'm real good under pressure, being all that I can be. I can't call in sick on Mondays when the weekend's been too strong.

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3: Luigi Mangione may be about to admit he's a killer. I'm Dave Anthony, Fox News. The man accused of gunning down UnitedHealthcare CEO Brian Thompson outside a New York City hotel in 2024 is in federal court now and may change his plea to guilty, but not to a murder charge, to stalking.
4: Under oath, in his own words, Mangione must admit the facts of the crimes, that he traveled to New York and stalked Brian Thompson, resulting in his death.
3: Fox's Brian Yenis also reports outside the court that could prevent Mangione from facing a separate murder trial.
4: Under New York's unusually strict double jeopardy law, once Mangione pleads guilty to federal crimes, it's generally illegal to try someone in state for the same criminal act. There are narrow exceptions in both sides, will likely fight it out before his September 8th state trial.
3: Another accused killer is in court now in South Carolina, Alec Murdaugh, whose convictions in the murders of his wife and son in 2021 were overturned by the state Supreme Court. He's a hearing before a new trial next year.
5: What jurors will be allowed to hear about Murdaugh's financial crimes, phone records, and DNA from an unknown person that was found under his wife's fingernails? Citing intense local publicity and family ties in Colleton County, the defense is asking the judge to move the trial to nearby Charleston.
3: Fox's Jonathan Sarri outside the court. There's an arrest in Washington and vandalism at the World War II Memorial, which was spray-painted pink. U.S. Attorney for D.C. Jeanine Pirro calls it despicable. Melissa Ferris faces two felony charges, could put her in prison up to 10 years. President Trump's going to the Supreme Court to get the okay to resume construction of the White House ballroom.
6: The president's solicitor general argues the injunction issued by the lower court is extraordinary and unlawful as it halts construction on an integrated military complex, including a secure ballroom space vitally required by national security. A group of historic preservationists are suing to stop the project, arguing it needs congressional oversight.
3: That's Fox's Jared Halpern. 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
10: Yay!
3: President Trump is going to hit the road today, going to New York, visiting the Nassau County Police Academy on Long Island. The Attorney General and the FBI Director are going with him, touting what the Trump administration says is the biggest year-to-year drop in violent crime since the president had took office in a second time. It's the biggest one in decades. Big changes coming to cybersecurity.
11: In a first, the Trump administration's giving private vetted companies the power to launch cyber attacks against foreign criminal gangs and hackers under federal supervision. The newly published National Security Memorandum gives the private sector a role in the fight against crime online, something traditionally reserved for government agencies. Participating private companies would be allowed to conduct surveillance, such as using spyware to collect intelligence, as well as make disruptive attacks aimed at the destruction of criminals' data or systems. Washington has not yet fully established how the program will operate, and some former officials and security experts warn it could lead to chaos. Lillian Wu, Fox News.
3: Tropical storm Lala keeps churning toward Hawaii, forecast to grow into a hurricane today.
12: The window to prepare is really closing. Today's kind of the last chance for folks to do that. Here in Honolulu, it's still pretty calm, but we know that conditions are going to change in the coming days. We already have hurricane warnings south of us on the Big Island, where the first impacts are expected. A direct hurricane hit in Hawaii is rare. happening just three times in the last 77 years. And up first for those impacts is the Big Island. This morning, the mayor there says there have been long lines forming at stores and gas stations. He says evacuations are a part of the conversation there, too.
3: That's Fox Weather's Katie Byrne. We got an update to the economy showing we shopped less last month. And in June, retail sales declined 0.6%. On Wall Street, the Dow's down 60 points. The Nasdaq's dropping 90. I'm Dave Anthony, and this is Fox News.
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3: This is a Fox News alert. Luigi Mangione admits everything on Lisa Brady. Moments ago in federal court, the man charged with killing UnitedHealthcare executive Brian Thompson pleading guilty and admitting details of the crime, telling the judge he knew what he was doing, that he used a 3D printer to make the gun, researched where a company event was happening in New York City, and killed Thompson, adding that this followed years of pain from a back injury.
4: And while he faces life in prison without parole, the sentencing is entirely up to the judge, Margaret Garnett, and that will not happen today, though.
3: Fox's Brian Yenes at Manhattan Federal Court, where the judge has just set sentencing for December 18th, just over 2 years since Thompson's death. The Thompson family sitting in the front row as Mangione confessed to the crime and changed his plea. In the federal case, Mangione faced two counts of stalking leading to Thompson's death. He is still charged with murder in a separate state case with trial scheduled to begin in September. It's not clear yet if that will go forward now because of a New York double jeopardy law. An arrest made in the nation's capital where a woman is accused of vandalizing the World War II memorial with spray paint. President Trump calling it an insult to American heroes. The president visits New York today to talk about crime.
5: The president is visiting Nassau County's Police Academy on Long Island, along with Attorney General Todd Blanche and FBI Director Kash Patel. President Trump often speaks of falling crime rates during his second term and will tout the single largest year-to-year drop in violent crime since FBI records began in 1936. Nassau County Executive Bruce Blakeman is the Republican nominee for New York governor, challenging Democrat Kathy Hochul. President Trump has endorsed Blakeman.
3: Fox's Jared Halpern at the White House. Again, our top story, Luigi Mangione pleading guilty in his federal case. 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
9: Yay!
3: The U.S. Army is identifying the soldiers killed when their helicopter crashed in Texas this week.
10: U.S. Army officials say two soldiers killed when their Apache helicopter crashed near Fort Hood in Texas are now identified as 34-year-old Chief Warrant Officer 2 DeAndre T. Huey and 25-year-old Warrant Officer Seth L. Olmsted. Both are from Texas, and both were assigned to a company within the 1st Air Cavalry Brigade stationed at Fort Hood. The Army's investigators are still working to find a cause for the mishap. The helicopter crash caused a brush fire, which has since been contained. Eben Brown, Fox News.
3: Hawaii's Big Island expecting to feel the first impacts of Tropical Storm Lala today. Some areas could get a foot of rain with a hurricane watch in effect. Ash from Sicily's Mount Etna forcing the closure of the Italian island's largest airport for a fifth consecutive day.
11: Catania's airport is going to remain closed until early Saturday because a mere 20 miles away, Mount Etna continues to spew ash. Saturday also marks Italy's Ferragosto holiday that marks the height of the summer holiday season when millions of Italians get out of the city and flock to the sea and the mountains. Etna is the most active volcano in Europe and often interrupts flights, but experts say this time it's different because the ash emission has been so persistent. The closure has forced planes to be rerouted to other airports on the island, which has pushed up taxi fares and car rental prices. It's the longest emergency since 2002. Gianna Gelosi, Fox News.
3: Recapping the breaking news out of federal court in Manhattan, where Luigi Mangione now admits he killed UnitedHealthcare executive Brian Thompson, just changing his plea to guilty in the federal case. Not clear yet how that's going to impact his upcoming state trial on charges including murder. In the federal case, he's now due for sentencing in December, facing up to life in prison. I'm Lisa Brady. This is Fox News.
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3: This is a Fox News alert. Luigi Mangione pleads guilty on Lisa Brady. The man charged with killing UnitedHealthcare CEO Brian Thompson changing the plea to guilty in his federal case.
4: In a packed courtroom hearing attended by Thompson's family in Lower Manhattan, Mangione read a letter aloud admitting he traveled to New York, quote, with the intent to shoot Thompson and had used a 3D printer to make a gun, ending with the words, quote, I knew what I was doing. Mangione faced federal stalking charges in Thompson's shooting outside a hotel on a New York City street in December of 2024.
3: Fox's Tawny J. Powers. Sentencing is set for December 18th, and federal prosecutors say they will seek the maximum penalty, life in prison without parole.
5: No grievance, political belief, or ideological cause can ever justify murder.
3: U.S. Attorney James McDonald outside the courthouse.
5: There can be no celebrity in assassination. Any person who celebrates, encourages, or excuses actions like these is fundamentally wrong.
3: Mangione has been celebrated by some on social media. Defense attorney Karen Agnifilo calls it a solemn day and says Mangione has accepted full responsibility for Thompson's death. But she also echoed what Mangione told the judge about years of pain from a back injury.
6: Like the thousands of people who have reached out since this tragedy to share their own experiences, he believed that the system had failed him and destroyed his life.
3: The defense will seek the dismissal of state charges, including murder, arguing that upcoming trial would amount to double jeopardy under New York law. Lawyers for a former Olympian are asking a judge to dismiss a reflecting pool destruction of property case with prejudice, meaning the charges can't be brought back. This after federal prosecutors in D.C. did drop the case, blaming the contractor for damage, but prompting criticism from President Trump, who insists the pool was vandalized. 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
10: Yay!
3: The now former South Carolina attorney, once convicted of murdering his wife and son, back in court for a hearing ahead of a new trial.
11: Judge Deborah McCaslin went through a number of new motions ahead of a second trial for Alex Murdaugh. He was convicted of murdering his wife Maggie and son Paul, but that was overturned after a court clerk in his first trial had attempted to sway jurors. Murdaugh's attorney, Dick Harpootlian, asked about bringing up results from polygraph tests that he says Murdaugh's distant cousin, Eddie Smith, had failed when asked about the murders, but that Murdaugh had passed.
12: I might mistry it if you start screaming polygraph, so without letting me know beforehand.
11: Harpootlian also insisted on getting the list of potential jurors that's printed out before any court staff begins a process of eliminating potential jurors from the pool. Jessica Rosenthal, Fox News.
3: President Trump is asking the U.S. Supreme Court to let construction on a White House ballroom continue while a legal fight plays out. He's appealing a lower court's order to stop the work and now asking the high court to suspend that order, arguing in part an integrated military complex included in the project is vital for national security. A drought in Europe is turning back the clock in Rome, revealing an ancient bridge normally hidden under a river.
13: Weeks with virtually no rain have caused water levels in the Tiber to plunge, exposing the remains of a nearly 2,000-year-old bridge near St. Peter's Basilica. It's known as Nero's Bridge, after the infamous Roman emperor, but archaeologists say it's probably even older, likely built under Nero's uncle, Emperor Caligula, and standing by 39 AD. The bridge has surfaced during other stretches of low water over the years, giving Romans and visitors a rare chance to see a piece of the ancient city that's usually hiding in plain sight, right beneath the Tiber.
3: Fox's Matt Murphy. Stocks turning lower. The Dow's down 143 points. I'm Lisa Brady. This is Fox News.
0: From the KDRO News Desk, I'm Kathy Edwards. A three-vehicle accident in Pettis County has sent two people to the hospital. The crash happened Thursday morning around 10:45 a.m. on U.S. 50 at Aerator Road. All vehicles were westbound. A 2008 Toyota Corolla stopped to make a left turn. A 2016 Dodge Ram 1500 truck struck the rear of the Toyota. Both vehicles traveled off the road while a 2023 Honda Ridgeline was struck by debris from the first two vehicles. The driver of the Ram truck was an 89-year-old man from Otterville, Missouri. He suffered minor injuries and was transported to Bothwell Hospital by Pettis County Ambulance. The driver of the Toyota incurred serious injuries. He was a 69-year-old man from Smithton, Missouri. He was transported by Pettis County Ambulance to University Hospital in Columbia. Today is the Missouri Department of Conservation Day at the State Fair, and you can visit the Conservation Building for live animal exhibits and demonstrations. Ray Henneman is an exhibit designer for MDOC. She describes what's slithering at the State Fair.
10: All of these critters are living full-time at Rondage Nature Center in Jeff City, and they come every year. So we've got the eastern milk snake, the northern water snake, we have the rat snake, and then we have rough green snake, speckled king snake, and we have the two venomous. We have, who's over here, the cottonmouth and then a timber rattlesnake who's been rattling at us all day.
0: And it is hot at the Missouri State Fair, but there's a delicious way to cool down. The Missouri Wine Trail is happening today. Jim Anderson is the executive director for the Missouri Wine and Grape Board.
14: So we'll have our wineries, 11 different wineries scattered around the fairgrounds. And so we'll have a wine trail set up so people come and see their local wineries. But it gives a chance for people to try a lot of the Missouri wines. So a lot of these are smaller wineries where a lot of folks maybe not have tried their wines or not available in a lot of the grocery stores or restaurants around the state. So it's a good chance to come see them.
0: The 2026 Missouri State Fair is happening now through Sunday, August 23rd. The scheduled Sea Lion Splash shows for the fair have been canceled. The fair announced the news early yesterday. A statement says the cancellation is due to a traffic accident Thursday morning while the sea lions were in transit. The statement says several individuals sustained injuries, but there were no fatalities. The sea lions were immediately evaluated by licensed veterinarians and have been confirmed to be in excellent health. The traveling show was scheduled to run daily through Sunday, August 23rd, just west of the Agriculture Building. Fair organizers have not yet announced if a replacement act will take over the vacant performance spot. A former airport terminal in Columbia is getting new life as a training center for future pilots. Moberly Area Community College is celebrating the opening of its new Aviation Commercial Pilot Training Center, and Program Director Ed Longoria says the facility gives students a dedicated place to learn and train.
15: It is a state-of-the-art training facility with classrooms. We have a full motion training simulator. Just recently, the FAA came in and certified the facility for training.
0: Longoria says the impact could be felt across central Missouri and beyond.
15: For 2026, we are going to be short 24,000 pilots. Boeing this year put out a forecast for the next 20 years, and they said that we're going to be short over 660,000 pilots. That's a big ouch. We need to fill those seats.
0: Longoria says interest in the program is strong, and he expects it to continue growing in the years ahead.
15: Probably start with about 16 individuals. Next year, we'll move it up to 24 to 30 students and then continue increasing.
0: The new aviation training center costs $350,000 to build. Credentials include Associate of Applied Science degree plus private pilot, instrument rating, and commercial pilot certifications. A Republican lawmaker from the Lake of the Ozarks area has been selected for a national leadership program for state government officials. State Representative Jeff Vernetti of Camdenton says the Henry Toll Fellowship gives lawmakers a chance to learn from leaders across the country and bring new ideas back home.
16: Being a representative is a very difficult thing because you represent 37 to 38,000 people, Republican, Democrat, Independent. It really takes communication, leadership skills, and I hope to learn new traits and bring some real common sense stuff back to the Missouri House. There's been about 1,400 people that have gone through the program. And I've run businesses before, and obviously sports and everything has been a big part of my life. So leadership and all of those aspects has always been something that's been a part of my life. But you always know that you can learn new techniques. You can learn new ways to communicate with people.
0: Vernetti is one of 48 public servants selected nationwide for the fellowship. The Henry Toll Fellowship has helped train government leaders since 1986 and will be held August 21st through the 25th in Lexington, Kentucky. Last year, Missouri Department of Corrections facility gardens grew and donated around 10 tons of fresh produce to local food banks and pantries. Almost all 19 Missouri facilities have restorative justice gardens, which inmates tend to as volunteer work. Corrections Communications Director Karen Pogeman says the produce helps feed Missourians facing food insecurities, especially in more rural areas where the corrections facilities are often located.
17: These are people who have faced food insecurity themselves. While they're incarcerated, they're being fed three well-balanced meals a day. But a lot of them grew up with food insecurity, so they want to be able to give back to their communities. There's growing food insecurity in the country as a whole, as well as in the state. I don't know if there's recently a report by Feeding America that showed there's been an increase in food insecurity over recent years, particularly in southern Missouri. So there's no shortage of organizations that can benefit from these donations.
0: Pogeman says the gardens are on track to donate more fresh produce this year than they did last year. She says one garden recently harvested and donated 300 pounds of fresh produce. And Missouri researchers are working on several federally funded projects. Christine Karslake is the Associate Vice Chancellor for the Missouri University of Science and Technology. She says one involves improving the robotic technology accuracy.
18: They're looking at uses of this in many different ways, looking at this in aerospace, construction, in all kinds of different areas. So it's a technology that in our world, we call it a platform because it can be used in several different ways. These scientists are working on being able to mine different kinds of metals from the surface of the moon and then maybe even shape them into tools that they need. And then as we begin to prepare for the next horizon of space, how we will be able to gain the kinds of resources that we need is dependent again on some of this technology.
0: Key research focus areas are lunar soil processing and gravity and field tests. The project will also provide technology for NASA's Artemis program to help future astronauts source building materials directly on the lunar surface. And now you're up to date with the latest from the KDRO News Desk. I'm Kathy Edwards.
19: Sedalia Stories is a weekly KDRO feature. These local histories have helped define Sedalia and Pettis County from its earliest days to modern times. They are told by Gary Edwards, whose Sedalia and Pettis County ties date back more than half a century. First as an award-winning local news reporter, then as chief of staff for the congressman representing this area, chief of staff for a Missouri lieutenant governor, and most recently, a Sedalia city official. Currently, Gary is the executive director of the Sedalia Convention and Visitors Bureau.
20: The Missouri State Fair is just a few days away, so it is appropriate to look at the fair's fascinating history. In fact, depending on the month, 2026 marks the 125th anniversary of the fair. So 2026 is a quasicentennial observance for the Missouri State Fair. On January 15, 1899, a bill was introduced into the Missouri legislature upon a recommendation by then-Governor Lon Stevens, creating the Missouri State Fair, at least on paper. The idea for a state fair created widespread excitement across Missouri. Sedalia wasn't the only city wanting the state fair. Chillicothe, Higginsville, Jefferson City, Marshall, Mexico, and Moberly were the others, but Sedalia won out. The influence of John Bothwell was probably a major reason the fair came here. Construction began on the site that was donated by the Van Riper family. Incidentally, this land was originally set aside by the same family for the location of the state capitol. One can't help but wonder if Sedalia wasn't given the state fair by Jeff City as a consolation prize when Sedalia lost the hard-fought statewide campaign to become the state capitol. The official establishment of the fair by the state legislature was in 1901. That's also the year the first official fair was held in Sedalia. Unofficial attendance in 1901, its very first year, was just over 25,000. By 1972, it had grown to an attendance of almost 373,000. The attendance has generally remained between 300,000 and 400,000. The current grandstand was built in 1968 at a cost of a little over $500,000, with open bleachers seating for 14,000 was provided. The Missouri State Fair is financed by its own earnings and the state's general revenue. The public requested that the fair dates be changed to place Missouri in the direct circuit of the Central Western fairs and expositions. So the fair dates changed from September to August. During the fair's early years, construction started on many of the brick barns located throughout the grounds. Virtually all remain to this day and are considered historic. In 1909, the fair provided twice daily exhibitions by the Wright brothers, the world's first successful aviators. Except for a couple of years during World War II, 1943 and 1945, the fair has been in continuous operation. The old World War I boxcar from France, still on display on fairgrounds, came to the Missouri State Fair in 1949. It's called a 40/8 boxcar because it could haul 40 men or 8 horses. Our boxcar was built between 1858 and 1875. Old Smoky, the train locomotive, came to the state fair from Fort Scott, Kansas, over half a century ago. In 1952, 74 years ago, at 1:30 a.m. on August 21st, a tornado struck the fair. All 60 permanent buildings, wiring, fences, walks, and benches were damaged. The first state fair parade was held in 1954. During the 1972 Missouri State Fair, the Missouri Secretary of Agriculture, Dexter Davis, spoke to a group of fairgoers. He gave a very moving speech about the fair. Davis said,
1: "I would like to add one thing. Since this will probably be my last opportunity to speak to a group this large at the fairground. But the fair is a very, very wonderful thing. I have to admit that when I came and was made Commissioner of Agriculture, appointed by the governor in 1965, that I had never been to the fair. I came here at 65 and I've learned to love it, to appreciate it, and try to protect them. I think that if each and every one of you people there in the audience would take the time and the opportunity to really look at the fair, watch the people, see the pleasures they have, see these children, these youngsters with their animals and livestock, see them at the little girls with their cookies and their cakes, and some of the city people here with their pickles that they've made in St. Louis, that you will be able to understand and appreciate this fair as a wonderful exhibit of Missouri. I hope that today that you will take this opportunity and time to look at the fair, and I hope that you will learn to love it

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3: He admits he's a killer. On Lisa Brady, Fox News, Luigi Mangione pleading guilty to federal stalking charges in the death of healthcare executive Brian Thompson, admitting to key details of the crime, including using a 3D printer to make the gun and traveling to New York City to target Thompson, telling the judge he knew what he was doing.
4: Mangione revealed the location of the United Healthcare Investor Conference was never made public, so he posed as an investor, emailed company leadership, tricking them into disclosing the information, including the location of that conference.
3: Fox's Brian Yenes at federal court in Manhattan, where defense attorney Karen Agnifilo told reporters.
5: As Luigi explained in court today, he endured years of severe, debilitating pain following a broken back while struggling to navigate our health care and health insurance system.
3: She also says the defense will now seek the dismissal of a state murder case against Mangione, arguing it would violate a New York double jeopardy law. Federal prosecutors say no grievance can ever justify murder.
6: And to those who idolize Luigi Mangione, I say this. Violence is not a cause. Murder is not a message, and a killer is certainly not a hero.
3: New York City Police Commissioner Jessica Tisch sentencing in the federal case now set for December when he could face life without parole. Thompson's family urging the court to ensure the sentence reflects the severity of the crime. Due in court at this hour in D.C., a woman accused of vandalizing the World War II memorial with red spray paint. She could face up to 10 years in prison if convicted on felony counts. President Trump says the USS Abraham Lincoln has not been deployed for too long, but also emphasizes a scheduled rotation.
7: That ship is moving right now, or very shortly, and it's being replaced with another very similar ship.
3: This after reports of sailors trying to jump ship. 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
11: Yay!
3: Tropical storm Lala bearing down on Hawaii and could become a hurricane, with the Big Island expected to feel the first impacts.
12: The National Weather Service says parts of the state could see rain measured in feet, flooding, mudslides, and hurricane-force wind gusts. On the Big Island, Hawaii County Mayor Kimo Alameda says long lines are already forming at stores and gas stations as people prepare for possible outages. And he says evacuations are a part of the conversation.
13: We're ready to mobilize evacuations, right? So tomorrow we're going to Saturday, we're going to close down our beaches.
12: Lala has been slowing down, with conditions expected to peak on the Big Island Saturday. Here in Oahu, the worst weather is expected closer to Sunday. In Honolulu, Hawaii, Katie Byrne, Fox Weather.
3: A trove of stolen masterpieces recovered.
14: Artworks from Renoir, Cezanne, and Matisse have been recovered by Italian authorities months after they were stolen from a private museum near the northern Italian city of Parma by thieves who, according to local media, forced open the entrance to the Magnani Rocca Foundation that night in March, and in less than 3 minutes made off with the three artworks worth a total of more than $10 million.
3: Fox's Lillian Wu. The paintings were found during searches ordered by prosecutors, but no other details released. After a summer splurge for some shoppers, a sharp pullback in spending.
15: Retail sales declined in July. Economists were expecting a slight increase, and the numbers are down across the board. Overall, retail sales dropped 0.6%, down 0.3% excluding autos, and down 0.2% excluding autos and gasoline. The drop could reflect people shopping for back to school and other needs earlier in the summer, because Amazon's Prime Day sale and competing discounts discounts were in June, and shopping was propped up earlier this year by tax refunds.
3: Fox's Jenny Cosola. Right now, the Dow's down 98 points, the NASDAQ down 102, the S&P retreating from highs. I'm Lisa Brady, Fox News.
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1: How we doing, folks? It's day two of the Missouri State Fair. Trey Stone with you here. We got the All-American Rejects coming up on stage in the grandstand tonight. And if you'd like to come see the All-American Rejects, we got you covered. All you got to do is swing by here and see us at the Missouri State Fair. We'll put your name in a box. We're going to have a drawing at 6 o'clock sharp. You must be present to win, and we'll get you covered. We'll get you to see their All-American Rejects doing their sound check, actually, right now. So if you were out here right now signing up to see them, you might actually hear a little bit in the background. 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
1: How we doing, folks? Trey Stone with you here, day two of the Missouri State Fair. Tonight on stage, the All-American Rejects, you might hear them in the background. They're doing sound check right now, so it's going to be a good show. Come on out and see us tonight. And if you don't have tickets for the big show and you want some, just swing by here, see us while you're out at the fair anyway. Get signed up. We'll put your name in a drawing. We'll draw your name at 6 o'clock, but you must be present to win tickets to see the All-American Rejects. Want to thank some of our sponsors for letting us come out and do this thing out at the fair. Diamond R Equipment, celebrating their 26th anniversary at the Missouri State Fair. 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We'll see you later. We'll check back in throughout the day. We're live at the Missouri State Fair.
0: After the break, we return from the break. 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
1: Howdy, folks. We're live at the Missouri State Fair, and we'd love to see you. Come on out. We are going to be here all day until 6 o'clock. Why 6 o'clock? Well, we're getting you signed up for those All-American Rejects tickets. They're going to be in the grandstand. They just wrapped up sound check. If you don't have tickets and you want some, come by and see us. We'll get you signed up. We'll put your name in a box. We'll draw at 6 o'clock, and you must be present to win. We want to thank some of our sponsors for allowing us to be out here at the fair. Carpet Plus, celebrating their 30th anniversary. 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
3: An important step toward justice. I'm Lisa Brady, Fox News. That's how the family of Brian Thompson describes what happened today in Manhattan federal court, where Luigi Mangione pleaded guilty to federal stalking charges, admitting he killed the UnitedHealthcare executive traveling to New York City to target him.
4: He shot Thompson twice at close range. The second shot came as Mr. Thompson turned and faced the defendant. The defendant did this as everyday New Yorkers walked nearby.
3: U.S. Attorney James McDonald says federal prosecutors will seek the maximum penalty, life in prison without parole, and that no grievance justifies murder. Defense attorney Karen Agnifilo says Mangione felt the healthcare system destroyed his life after years of back pain, also criticizing simultaneous prosecutions.
5: Despite this being a single isolated event, Mr. Mangione has been unfairly treated since the outset in every way and has successfully fought off terrorism charges and the death penalty.
3: The defense will seek dismissal of a state murder charge, arguing double jeopardy under New York law. President Trump is set to speak at a police academy on New York's Long Island, highlighting falling crime rates, earlier taking questions from reporters and downplaying concerns about longer than usual deployments for U.S. warships.
6: The USS Abraham Lincoln will soon be relieved amid growing concerns from some Navy families and lawmakers about morale on the warship.
7: That ship is moving right now, or very shortly, and it's being replaced with another very similar ship.
6: The Lincoln has been at sea for 9 months, first deployed in the Pacific before sailing to the Middle East ahead of the war with Iran. Asked if he's worried about the length of deployments, President Trump told reporters,
7: No. Not nearly long enough.
6: Pentagon officials have characterized some reporting about conditions aboard the Lincoln as misrepresented.
3: Fox's Jared Halpern at the White House. 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
11: Yay!
3: A former attorney previously convicted of killing his wife and son in South Carolina wins a change of venue for his new trial.
12: Judge Deborah McCaslin said the second trial for Alex Murdaugh will be held outside of Colleton County. That was where court clerk Becky Hill attempted to sway jurors in the first trial, resulting in the overturning of Murdaugh's conviction for murdering his wife and son.
13: A change of venue is necessary to protect the defendant's constitutional rights.
12: McCaslin did not state which county the trial would be moved to yet, but she also granted the motion for independent testing of DNA found underneath wife Maggie Murdaugh's fingernails. Jessica Rosenthal, Fox News.
3: A woman accused of vandalizing the World War II memorial in Washington with spray paint, just making her initial appearance in federal court in Virginia. Melissa Ferris facing two felony charges, including destruction of government property and injury or destruction of a monument. She could face up to 10 years in prison if convicted on either count. A public defender asking for a detention hearing to be held in D.C., which could happen Monday. A kitten takes a long road trip outside the car.
14: Call him the ultimate hitchhiker. A stray kitten apparently crawled underneath a University of Georgia student's car while she was in New Jersey, then somehow hung on for the roughly 800-mile drive all the way to Athens, Georgia. The student named Jaden says she had no idea she had a passenger until she arrived and spotted a little leg sticking out near the bumper. UGA police were called and workers at a local tire shop removed parts beneath the car to free the kitten. Amazingly, a vet gave the little stowaway a clean bill of health. The kitten is now appropriately named Jersey, and after that trip, he's officially used up at least one of his nine lives. Matt Murphy, Fox News.
3: An hour to the close on Wall Street. The Dow's down 70 points. The S&P and the NASDAQ also in the red. I'm Lisa Brady. This is Fox News.
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1: We are live at the Missouri State Fair, day two of the fair. I'm Trey Stone. It's Friday. That means you're almost off work. And today at the fair, Missouri Department of Conservation Day and the All American Rejects are on stage. You would think I was their lead singer with my voice trying to go out on me like it is today. They are live in the grandstand. They just wrapped up their sound check a little while ago. And if you want to see the big show tonight in the grandstand, we've got you covered. Come by and see us. We've got tickets you can get signed up. We'll put your name in the box. We'll draw your name at 6 o'clock. Must be present to win. And then you're off to see the All-American Rejects. We want to thank some of our sponsors for letting this happen and making this happen for us out here at the Missouri State Fair. 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
1: Howdy, folks. Trey Stone live with you here at the Missouri State Fair. Come on out and see us. The All-American Rejects are here tonight for night two, the main event of night two in the grandstand. If you don't have tickets, we got you covered. Come on by and see us. We'll put your name in a box. We'll draw at 6 p.m. sharp, and you could be the lucky winner if you are present, and you must be present to win. Want to thank some of our sponsors for making this happen today. 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I'm Trey Stone. I will check in with you later. Come on and see us at the Missouri State Fair and get signed up for your chance to win those tickets to see the All-American Rejects live tonight.
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1: Day two of the Missouri State Fair is live and going on right now with the All-American Rejects as your main event tonight in the grandstand. You don't want to miss that show, so come on out and see us out here at the Missouri State Fair. We'll get you signed up for a chance to win some tickets to see the big show, the All-American Rejects, tonight live in the grandstand. We will do a drawing at 6 o'clock. You must be present to win, so good luck to you. 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I'm Trey Stone live at the Missouri State Fair. I'd love to see you. 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
3: A confession in court. I'm Lisa Brady, Fox News. As the man charged with gunning down a healthcare executive changes his plea to guilty in a federal stalking case.
4: Luigi Mangione admitted in court to using a ruse to find out where UnitedHealthcare CEO Brian Thompson would be and says he went to Manhattan with the intention to shoot him. Jamie McDonald, U.S. Attorney for the Southern District of New York, says his office will seek a sentence of life in prison.
5: This was not a spontaneous act of violence. It was deliberate, calculated, and premeditated.
4: Mangione's attorney, Karen Agnifilo, is now seeking to have the New York State case against her client thrown out.
6: We just filed our motion in state court explaining why the state charges must be dismissed under New York's double jeopardy protections.
4: Federal sentencing is set for December 18th.
3: Fox's Tony J. Powers. The Thompson family calls the plea an important step toward justice. His widow and mother among those in court today. A woman accused of spray painting the World War II memorial in D.C., making her first court appearance in Virginia, facing felony charges that could send her to prison for years if convicted. She remains in custody for now, pending a detention hearing. President Trump says he'll always back the blue.
7: I'm with you and always was 100%. 100%.
3: Visiting a police academy on New York's Long Island, along with the FBI director and U.S. Attorney General, to highlight falling crime rates. Also, to support Nassau County Executive Bruce Blakeman, he's trying to unseat Democratic Governor Kathy Hochul, who's threatened legal action against local law enforcement agencies that cooperate with federal immigration enforcement.
8: New York is a sanctuary city. It's a disaster. It protects criminals. So the purpose of a sanctuary city. So I don't know what they're doing.
3: The president also telling Fox's Alexis McAdams he'll hit Iran hard economically. 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
12: Yay!
3: A new ruling in a voting rights fight in Mississippi.
13: A federal judge temporarily denying a request to block judicial districts with majority black residents in DeSoto County from electing new county judges. U.S. District Judge Sharian Eichhoff said that it's too close to midterm elections for redistricting to take place. DeSoto County Supervisor and former GOP candidate for governor Robert Foster among those filing the lawsuit, claiming that the creation of majority black subdistricts violates the Voting Rights Act. A recent U.S. Supreme Court decision greatly restricts using race to draw legislative maps. Laura Cantor, Fox News.
3: Hawaii's Big Island expecting to feel the first impacts of Tropical Storm Lala today. Some areas could get a foot of rain, flash flooding and mudslides. Also, top concerns with a hurricane watch in effect. Some members of Congress creating a lot more buzz than others.
14: Among those topping the social media popularity contest are high-profile progressives, Vermont Senator Bernie Sanders, and New York Congresswoman Alexandria Ocasio-Cortez with her viral response to a comment about critical Republican men.
15: They hate me because they ain't me and they can't ever be me.
14: Another Democrat with a formidable following, New Jersey Senator Cory Booker. Among Republicans, Texas Senator Ted Cruz, Kentucky Senator Rand Paul, and Ohio Representative Jim Jordan pulling in the most followers. Many of the GOP lawmakers avoiding TikTok. Politico analysis finding members weighing a presidential bid have amassed some of the highest followings. Lillian Wu, Fox News.
3: Stocks finish lower. The Dow down 107 points at the bell. The S&P down 13, slipping from a record high. The Nasdaq also finishing in the red, down 73 points. I'm Lisa Brady. This is Fox News.
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1: How we doing, folks? Trey Stone live at the Missouri State Fair. Hopefully you're already off work, but if you're not, don't fret. It's Friday. It's getting closer. We hope to see you out here live at the Missouri State Fair, where you can get signed up with us for a drawing at 6 p.m. to see the All-American Rejects that are going to be live on stage tonight. They're already here. They did a sound check. We got to hear them a little bit this morning. So come on out and get signed up. We'll draw at 6 p.m. sharp, and you must be present to win those tickets. 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
1: Howdy, folks. Trey Stone live at the Missouri State Fair. My voice is still sort of hanging in there. Come on, see us. We are giving away tickets tonight to see the All-American Rejects. How are we giving those away? Well, you got to come by, sign up. We'll put your name in a box. We'll do the drawing at 6 p.m. sharp. And if you're present, we'll hand you those tickets, and you're off to the show. 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Come on out and see us and get signed up. I'm Trey Stone at the Missouri State Fair.
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1: Howdy, folks. Trey Stone live with you at the Missouri State Fair. Hoping you'll come by and see us. We have given away a bunch of stuff out here, and we got more to go. So come on out and see us. We've actually got tickets for tonight's big show in the grandstand. The All-American Rejects will be live on stage, and we've got your chance to win tickets with us right here. All you got to do is come on by and see us. Fill out the thing, put your name in the box. We draw at 6 p.m., and if you're here, we will hand you those tickets because you must be present to win. 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Again, we'll do our drawing at 6 p.m. Love to see you. I'm Trey Stone at the Missouri State Fair.
0: 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KDRO.
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4: The president says he won't apologize for higher gas prices. On Lisa Brady, Fox News, because he says he did the right thing in the conflict with Iran.
5: So for you to pay a tiny little bit more for your gasoline, just remember, you're doing it so that a very evil country cannot have a country. Really, it's the number one state sponsor of terror in the world. We don't want to have them have a nuclear weapon, so remember that.
4: This as Democrats hammer affordability concerns ahead of the midterm elections.
5: The Democrats saying that is a hoax because they're the ones that caused the affordability problem. We're bringing the prices way down. Look at what's happening.
4: Two reports this week show cooling inflation, but still well above the Fed's target. President Trump says Iran is being badly defeated.
5: Pretty soon I'll be declaring the Hormuz Strait a territory of the United States.
4: Iran still insisting it controls the strait. The president speaking at a police academy on New York's Long Island. The man charged with killing healthcare executive Brian Thompson confesses in court. Luigi Mangione pleading guilty to federal stalking charges that could send him to prison for life.
6: Mangione, fairly unemotional, actually, read this letter aloud, saying, quote, "Before traveling to New York, I used a 3D printer to make a gun. I traveled to New York with the intent to shoot Brian Thompson. On the morning of December 4th, 2024, I shot Mr. Thompson in Manhattan. I knew what I was doing."
4: Fox's Brian Yenes. The defense will now argue a state murder case should be tossed out under New York's double jeopardy law. Just getting word of a potential midair disaster averted today in Phoenix, where an air traffic controller realized two American Airlines jets mistakenly had the same flight number, acting quickly to keep them a safe distance apart. The FAA and the airline will investigate how that happened. 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
10: Yay!
4: The former South Carolina attorney, previously convicted of killing his wife and son, wins a change of venue for his new trial after the murder convictions were overturned. A pretrial hearing held today.
11: Judge Deborah McCaslin considered a number of motions, including one from Alex Murdaugh's attorney, Dick Harpootlian, in which he asked for a copy of the potential jury list before any court staff began a process of eliminating potential jurors. Pointing out the reason they even get a second trial here is due to court clerk Becky Hill's attempt to sway jurors' opinions in the first trial.
12: But when we have evidence that the clerk of court is attempting to influence the jury to obtain a guilty verdict so she could sell more books, when did that start? Did it start when she started winnowing down people she thought might be helpful to us?
11: The judge said wherever trial ends up being held, she will ensure that part of the process is done properly. Jessica Rosenthal, Fox News.
4: The judge says to protect the defendant's constitutional rights, a move out of Colleton County is necessary, but she did not name a new venue. Hawaii is in for a stormy weekend, with the Big Island now under a hurricane warning as Tropical Storm Lala approaches.
13: The National Weather Service is calling for rain measured in feet, mudslides, strong winds, and flooding all possible in parts of the state. Over on the Big Big Island, where the strongest impacts are expected.
4: Fox Weather's Katie Byrne in Honolulu, which is now included in a tropical storm watch.
13: Honolulu police are preparing for the possibility of deploying once conditions deteriorate. For us, that'll start tomorrow. But to the south of us is where the first impacts will be, peaking Saturday.
4: Forecasters expect Lala to become a hurricane as it approaches the Big Island. An unexpected slump in spending in July. Retail sales dropping 0.6 of a point. Economists were expecting a slight increase, possibly driven in part by earlier back-to-school shopping. Stocks finished lower. The Dow down 107. I'm Lisa Brady, Fox News.

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1: Howdy, folks. Trey Stone with you live still at the Missouri State Fair. Hoping that you're off work already, but if you're not, that's okay. When you do get off work, come on out and see us for day two of the Missouri State Fair. Tonight in the grandstand, All-American Rejects, and we've got tickets to see that show. So if you don't and you'd like to see them, then come on by and see us. Get signed up. Put your name in the box. We'll draw your name, hopefully your name, at 6 p.m. And if you're here, we'll hand you those tickets because you must be present to win. 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Just look for their big yellow truck. I'm Trey Stone. We are live. We don't have a big yellow truck, but we do have tables and a big sign truck. So come on out and see us live at the Missouri State Fair.
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1: Live we are at the Missouri State Fair. I'm Trey Stone. Thank you for coming by and seeing us this afternoon. And if you haven't, why not? Come on by and see us. Get signed up for the big show in the grandstand, the All-American Rejects. They are live tonight, and we've got your chance to win tickets. All you got to do is come by here, drop your name in the basket, or in the box, rather, and we draw at 6 p.m. If we draw your name and you're present, because you must be present to win, off to the show you go. We want to thank some of our sponsors for making this happen. 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
1: How we doing, folks? We're still live at the Missouri State Fair. I'm Trey Stone, and my voice is like this because I sang along all night last night with Bailey Zimmerman. And if you'd like for your voice to sound this lovely tomorrow, you can do it by swinging by here and winning tickets to see the All-American Rejects. 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
3: Stunning admission in court. I'm Lisa Lacera, Fox News. As Luigi Mangione pled guilty to federal stalking charges in the killing of UnitedHealthcare CEO Brian Thompson in New York City.
4: Luigi Mangione admitted in court to using a ruse to find out where UnitedHealthcare CEO Brian Thompson would be and says he went to Manhattan with the intention to shoot him. Jamie McDonald, U.S. Attorney for the Southern District of New York, says his office will seek a sentence of life in prison.
5: This was not a spontaneous act of violence. It was deliberate, calculated, and premeditated.
4: Mangione's attorney, Karen Agnifilo, is now seeking to have the New York State case against her client thrown out.
6: We just filed our motion in state court explaining why the state charges must be dismissed under New York's double jeopardy protections.
4: Federal sentencing is set for December 18th.
3: Fox's Tanya J. Powers in New York City. President Trump made a stop on New York's Long Island this afternoon as part of his midterm push talking lower crime rates.
7: Today I'm thrilled to announce that the FBI has just released a new uniform crime report showing that in 2025, we achieved the single largest reduction in violent crime in American history.
3: The president claimed the downward trend is due to his border policy and sending the National Guard into some cities. A quick-thinking air traffic controller in Phoenix averted what could have been a disaster by recognizing that two American Airlines jets with the same flight number and acted quickly to avoid confusion and make sure that they stayed a safe distance apart, referring to one jet as American 2482 on arrival and the other as American 2482 on departure. Experts say if both pilots thought the controller was telling them to fly at the same altitude as they headed toward each other, they might have collided. The Army's temporarily stopped all Apache helicopter training flights after the deadly crash in Texas. 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
11: Yay!
3: A judge in South Carolina says the second trial for a former attorney whose murder conviction has been overturned must take place in a new county.
12: Judge Deborah McCaslin said the second trial for Alex Murdaugh will be held outside of Colleton County. That was where court clerk Becky Hill attempted to sway jurors in the first trial, resulting in the overturning of Murdaugh's conviction for murdering his wife and son.
13: A change of venue is necessary to protect the defendant's constitutional rights.
12: McCaslin did not state which county the trial would be moved to yet, but she also granted the motion for independent testing of DNA found underneath wife Maggie Murdaugh's fingernails. Jessica Rosenthal, Fox News.
3: The city of Akron, Ohio, has fired a police officer who shot and killed a 15-year-old and has settled a lawsuit with his family. Mayor Shamus Malik says Officer Devin Field was fired for multiple policy violations. The city has agreed to pay $4.75 million to the family of Jasmir Tucker, who was shot and killed in November 2024. Police have said Tucker was carrying a loaded gun when he was shot. Grand jury decided against indicting the officer nearly a year ago. Americans were spending less last month.
14: There was a big pullback in shopping and spending last month. Retail sales declined in July. Economists were expecting a slight increase, and the numbers are down across the board. Overall, retail sales dropped 0.6%, down 0.3% excluding autos, and down 0.2% excluding autos and gasoline. The drop could reflect people shopping for back to school and other needs earlier in the summer because Amazon's Prime Day sale and competing discounts were in June, and shopping was propped up earlier this year by tax refunds. Ginny Coselda, Fox News.
3: Italian police say they have recovered three stolen artworks by Renoir, Cezanne, and Matisse worth millions that were taken from a private museum near Parma. I'm Lee Silicera. This is Fox News.
0: From the KDRO News Desk, I'm Kathy Edwards. A three-vehicle accident in Pettis County has sent two people to the hospital. The crash happened Thursday morning around 10:45 a.m. on U.S. 50 at Aerator Road. All vehicles were westbound. A 2008 Toyota Corolla stopped to make a left turn. A 2016 Dodge Ram 1500 truck struck the rear of the Toyota. Both vehicles traveled off the road while a 2023 Honda Ridgeline was struck by debris from the first two vehicles. The driver of the Ram truck was an 89-year-old man from Otterville, Missouri. He suffered minor injuries and was transported to Bothwell Hospital by Pettis County Ambulance. The driver of the Toyota incurred serious injuries. He was a 69-year-old man from Smithton, Missouri. He was transported by Pettis County Ambulance to University Hospital in Columbia. Today is the Missouri Department of Conservation Day at the State Fair, and you can visit the Conservation Building for live animal exhibits and demonstrations. Ray Henneman is an exhibit designer for MDOC. She describes what's slithering at the State Fair.
11: All of these critters are living full-time at Rundish Nature Center in Jeff City, and they come every year. So we've got the eastern milk snake, the northern water snake, we have the rat snake, and then we have rough green snake, speckled king snake, and we have the two venomous. We have, who's over here? The cottonmouth and then a timber rattlesnake who's been rattling at us all day.
0: And it is hot at the Missouri State Fair, but there's a delicious way to cool down. The Missouri Wine Trail is happening today. Jim Anderson is the executive director for the Missouri Wine and Grape Board.
15: So we'll have our wineries, 11 different wineries scattered around the fairgrounds. And so we'll have a wine trail set up so people come and see their local wineries. But it gives a chance for people to try a lot of the Missouri wines. So a lot of these are smaller wineries where a lot of folks maybe not have tried their wines or not available in a lot of the grocery stores or restaurants around the state. So it's a good chance to come see them.
0: The 2026 Missouri State Fair is happening now through Sunday, August 23rd. The scheduled sea lion splash shows for the fair have been canceled. The fair announced the news early yesterday. A statement says the cancellation is due to a traffic accident Thursday morning while the sea lions were in transit. The statement says several individuals sustained injuries, but there were no fatalities. The sea lions were immediately evaluated by licensed veterinarians and have been confirmed to be in excellent health. The traveling show was scheduled to run daily through Sunday, August 23rd, just west of the Agriculture Building. Fair organizers have not yet announced if a replacement act will take over the vacant performance spot. A former airport terminal in Columbia is getting new life as a training center for future pilots. Moberly Area Community College is celebrating the opening of its new Aviation Commercial Pilot Training Center, and Program Director Ed Longoria says the facility gives students a dedicated place to learn and train.
16: It is a state-of-the-art training facility with classrooms. We have a full motion training simulator. Just recently, the FAA came in and certified the facility for training.
0: Longoria says the impact could be felt across central Missouri and beyond.
16: For 2026, we are going to be short 24,000 pilots. Boeing this year put out a forecast for the next 20 years, and they said that we're going to be short over 660,000 pilots. That's a big ouch. We need to fill those seats.
0: Longoria says interest in the program is strong, and he expects it to continue growing in the years ahead.
16: Probably start with about 16 individuals. Next year, we'll move it up to 24 to 30 students and then continue increasing.
0: The new aviation training center costs $350,000 to build. Credentials include Associate of Applied Science degree plus private pilot, instrument rating, and commercial pilot certifications. A Republican lawmaker from the Lake of the Ozarks area has been selected for a national leadership program for state government officials. State Representative Jeff Vernetti of Camdenton says the Henry Toll Fellowship gives lawmakers a chance to learn from leaders across the country and bring new ideas back home.
17: Being a representative is a very difficult thing because you represent 37 to 38,000 people, Republican, Democrat, Independent. It really takes communication, leadership skills, and I hope to learn new traits and bring some real common sense stuff back to the Missouri House. There's been about 1,400 people that have gone through the program. I mean, I've run businesses before, and obviously sports and everything has been a big part of my life. So leadership and all of those aspects has always been something that's been a part of my life. But you always know that you can learn new techniques. You can learn new ways to communicate with people.
0: Vernetti is one of 48 public servants selected nationwide for the fellowship. The Henry Toll Fellowship has helped train government leaders since 1986 and will be held August 21st through the 25th in Lexington, Kentucky. Last year, Missouri Department of Corrections facility gardens grew and donated around 10 tons of fresh produce to local food banks and pantries. Almost all 19 Missouri facilities have restorative justice gardens, which inmates tend to as volunteer work. Corrections Communications Director Karen Pogeman says the produce helps feed Missourians facing food insecurities, especially in more rural areas where the corrections facilities are often located.
18: These are people who have faced food insecurity themselves. While they're incarcerated, they're being fed three well-balanced meals a day. But a lot of them grew up with food insecurity, so they want to be able to give back to their communities. There's growing food insecurity in the country as a whole, as well as in the state. I don't know if there's recently a report by Feeding America that showed there's been an increase in food insecurity over recent years, particularly in southern Missouri. So there's no shortage of organizations that can benefit from these donations.
0: Pogeman says the gardens are on track to donate more fresh produce this year than they did last year. She says one garden recently harvested and donated 300 pounds of fresh produce. And Missouri researchers are working on several federally funded projects. Christine Karslake is the Associate Vice Chancellor for the Missouri University of Science and Technology. She says one involves improving the robotic technology accuracy.
19: They're looking at uses of this in many different ways, looking at this in aerospace, construction, in all kinds of different areas. So it's a technology that in our world, we call it a platform because it can be used in several different ways. These scientists are working on being able to mine different kinds of metals from the surface of the moon and then maybe even shape them into tools that they need. And then as we begin to prepare for the next horizon of space, how we will be able to gain the kinds of resources that we need is dependent again on some of this technology.
0: Key research focus areas are lunar soil processing and gravity and field tests. The project will also provide technology for NASA's Artemis program to help future astronauts source building materials directly on the lunar surface. And now you're up to date with the latest from the KDRO News Desk. I'm Kathy Edwards. Sedalia Stories is a weekly KDRO feature. These local histories have helped define Sedalia and Pettis County from its earliest days to modern times. They are told by Gary Edwards, whose Sedalia and Pettis County ties date back more than half a century. First as an award-winning local news reporter, then as chief of staff for the congressman representing this area, chief of staff for a Missouri lieutenant governor, and most recently, a Sedalia city official. Currently, Gary is the executive director of the Sedalia Convention and Visitors Bureau.
20: The Missouri State Fair is just a few days away, so it is appropriate to look at the fair's fascinating history. In fact, depending on the month, 2026 marks the 125th anniversary of the fair. So 2026 is a quasicentennial observance for the Missouri State Fair. On January 15, 1899, a bill was introduced into the Missouri legislature upon a recommendation by then-Governor Lon Stevens, creating the Missouri State Fair, at least on paper. The idea for a state fair created widespread excitement across Missouri. Sedalia wasn't the only city wanting the state fair. Chillicothe, Higginsville, Jefferson City, Marshall, Mexico, and Moberly were the others, but Sedalia won out. The influence of John Bothwell was probably a major reason the fair came here. Construction began on the site that was donated by the Van Riper family. Incidentally, this land was originally set aside by the same family for the location of the state capitol. One can't help but wonder if Sedalia wasn't given the state fair by Jeff City as a consolation prize when Sedalia lost the hard-fought statewide campaign to become the state capitol. The official establishment of the fair by the state legislature was in 1901. That's also the year the first official fair was held in Sedalia. Unofficial attendance in 1901, its very first year, was just over 25,000. By 1972, it had grown to an attendance of almost 373,000. The attendance has generally remained between 300,000 and 400,000. The current grandstand was built in 1968 at a cost of a little over $500,000. With open bleachers, seating for 14,000 was provided. The Missouri State Fair is financed by its own earnings and the state's general revenue. The public requested that the fair dates be changed to place Missouri in the direct circuit of the Central Western fairs and expositions. So the fair dates changed from September to August. During the fair's early years, construction started on many of the brick barns located throughout the grounds. Virtually all remain to this day and are considered historic. In 1909, the fair provided twice daily exhibitions by the Wright brothers, the world's first successful aviators. Except for a couple of years during World War II, 1943 and 1945, the fair has been in continuous operation. The old World War I boxcar from France, still on display on fairgrounds, came to the Missouri State Fair in 1949. It's called a 40/8 boxcar because it could haul 40 men or 8 horses. Our boxcar was built between 1858 and 1875. Old Smoky, the train locomotive, came to the state fair from Fort Scott, Kansas, over half a century ago. In 1952, 74 years ago, at 1:30 a.m. on August 21st, a tornado struck the fair. All 60 permanent buildings, wiring, fences, walks, and benches were damaged. The first state fair parade was held in 1954. During the 1972 Missouri State Fair, the Missouri Secretary of Agriculture, Dexter Davis, spoke to a group of fairgoers. He gave a very moving speech about the fair. Davis said,
1: "I would like to add one thing, since this will probably be my last opportunity to speak to a group this large at the fairground. But the fair is a very, very wonderful thing. I have to admit that when I came and was made Commissioner of Agriculture, appointed by the governor in 1965, that I had never been to the fair. I came here at 65 and I've learned to love it, to appreciate it, and try to protect it. I think that if each and every one of you people there in the audience would take the time and the opportunity to really look at the fair, watch the people, see the pleasures they have, see these children, these youngsters with their animals and livestock, see them at the little girls with their cookies and their cakes, and some of the city people here with their pickles that they made in St. Louis, that you will be able to understand and appreciate this fair as a wonderful exhibit of Missouri. I hope that today that you will take this opportunity and time to look at the fair, and I hope that you will learn to love it, appreciate it, and try to protect it too.
20: That was former Missouri Secretary of Agriculture Dexter Davis speaking at the 1972 Missouri State Fair. This is Gary Edwards.

0: Sedalia Stories is a weekly KDRO feature written and told by Gary Edwards, whose ties to Sedalia have revealed to him the importance of our community to the state and nation.
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1: Live at the Missouri State Fair, as long as my voice will hold out. We'll see. We're running on fumes here, but we're still live at the Missouri State Fair, and we're getting folks signed up for the big concert tonight in the grandstand. And if you don't know already who that is, well, I'll tell you. It's the All-American Rejects live tonight at the Missouri State Fair for night two in the grandstand. If you'd like to win tickets to come see them tonight, all you got to do is come by and get signed up. We'll put your name in the box. We're going to draw at 6 p.m. sharp. You must be present to win. And if you're here, we'll hand you the tickets and you get to go see the All-American Rejects. 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I'm Trey Stone. We are still live getting folks signed up to see the All-American Rejects. We'll do our drawing at 6 p.m. sharp. That gives you time to get off work and get over here. Love to see you at the Missouri State Fair.
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1: We are live out here at the Missouri State Fair. I'm Trey Stone. Thank you to everybody that's come by to see us so far. And if you haven't, why not? Come on out here and see us. Get yourself signed up for a chance to win tickets to see the All-American Rejects live in the Missouri Grandstand stage for the State Fair night number two. They are the main event, and we've got your tickets right here. All you got to do, sign your name. We'll put your name in a box. We're going to do a drawing at 6 p.m. sharp. You must be present to win. 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
3: To the Supreme Court. I'm Lisa Lacera, Fox News. President Trump wants the court to overturn an appeals court ruling that orders construction to stop on the $400 million, 90,000 square foot White House ballroom.
4: The president's solicitor general argues the injunction issued by the lower court is extraordinary and unlawful as it halts construction on an integrated military complex, including a secure ballroom space vitally required by national security. A group of historic preservationists are suing to stop the project, arguing it needs congressional oversight. A split three-judge panel agreed, but put its ruling on hold for 2 weeks to allow for an appeal.
3: Fox's Jared Halpern at the White House. President Trump downplaying concerns about the months-long deployment of the USS Abraham Lincoln after reports of supply and morale on board. The Lincoln has been in the Middle East for 9 months.
5: That ship is moving right now, or very shortly, and it's being replaced with another very similar ship.
3: The USS George Washington is heading to the Middle East from the Pacific. War Secretary Pete Hegseth claimed the concerns have been misrepresented. Luigi Mangione has pled guilty to federal stalking charges in the killing of UnitedHealthcare CEO Brian Thompson in 2024.
6: Mangione admits he emailed UnitedHealthcare's leadership, posing as an investor, tricking them into sharing the location of its investor conference in New York City. As Mangione confessed, Brian Thompson's wife took deep breaths and wiped away tears. After the hearing, Mangione's lawyers continued to defend him, even mentioning his supporters while making no mention of the Thompson family.
3: Fox's Brian Yenis outside Manhattan federal court. He faces life in prison on the federal charges as Mangione's lawyers are now seeking to dismiss the state case against him on double jeopardy grounds. He's pled not guilty on the state murder charges. 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
10: Yay!
3: A New York City jury has convicted a former police officer in a chokehold case.
11: Following more than 2 days of deliberations, a jury convicted NYPD officer Omar Habib in a July 2023 chokehold incident. Habib was fired after being found guilty of second-degree strangulation, third-degree assault, and using an unlawful method of restraint, and faces up to 7 years in prison on the most serious charge. Prosecutors say he was responding to a call where a drunk and disorderly man resisted arrest when he put the man in a chokehold so tight it cut off his breathing and he passed out. Habib becomes the first NYPD officer to be prosecuted since the department banned the restraint tactic in 2020 after the death of George Floyd in Minneapolis. In New York City, Tanya J. Powers, Fox News.
3: President Trump imposing a 100% tariff on drones and drone parts imported into the U.S., citing a national security threat. He's also putting 25% tariffs on smaller drones and adding tariffs on drone parts imported from the EU, Japan, South Korea, and Taiwan. Ash spewing from Mount Etna forced the closure of Sicily's largest airport for the fifth consecutive day.
12: Catania's airport is going to remain closed until early Saturday because a mere 20 miles away, Mount Etna continues to spew ash. Saturday also marks Italy's Ferragosto holiday that marks the height of the summer holiday season when millions of Italians get out of the city and flock to the sea and the mountains. Etna is the most active volcano in Europe and often interrupts flights. But experts say this time it's different because the ash emission has been so persistent. The closure has forced planes to be rerouted to other airports on the island, which has pushed up taxi fares and car rental prices. It's the longest emergency since 2002. Gianna Gelosi, Fox News.
3: California lawmakers have killed a controversial plan that would have allowed grizzly bears to return to the state one day. I'm Lee Silicera. This is Fox News.
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0: 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KDRO.
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3: Says Iran is being badly defeated. I'm Lee Silicera, Fox News. President Trump with that statement during a speech on New York's Long Island.
4: Pretty soon I'll be declaring the Hormuz Strait a territory of the United States.
3: The president saying no ships get through the strait unless the U.S. wants them to, and he again said Iran should not be allowed to have a nuclear weapon. A Kentucky woman in federal custody after authorities say she vandalized the World War II memorial in Washington, D.C. Melissa Farris remains in custody.
5: This happened yesterday on a busy day in Washington, D.C. with hundreds of tourists around. Park police were called to a report of a disorderly woman. They found bubbles in the World War II memorial. They believe some kind of cleaning agent was dumped into that. They found foam in the fountain area and found the phrase, quote, clean hands, dirty dollar sign, meaning money, in spray paint.
3: Fox's David Spahn. This comes weeks after President Trump claimed the reflecting pool was vandalized. Charges against the former Olympian accused in that case were dropped. What could have been a mid-air collision between two American Airlines jets avoided in the Phoenix area after a quick-thinking air traffic controller realized they had the same call sign.
6: Referring to one plane as American 2482 on the arrival, and the other American 2482 on the departure, making sure they didn't get too close to each other. The controller said he had never seen two planes with the same call sign nearly merge in the same place at the same time.
3: Fox's Kevin Uretsky. The FAA and American Airlines are investigating. A powerful magnitude 7.7 earthquake has struck off the coast of Indonesia. No immediate casualties or damage has been reported. A tsunami warning has been issued for Indonesia, and they're urging people to stay away from beaches and riverbanks. 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
3: A former member of the UK's parliament wins an election for the same seat he stepped down from about a month ago.
10: Nigel Farage beat a trash can wearing rival to regain his seat in parliament he quit a month ago, which triggered a special election. Farage, leader of the anti-immigration reform UK party, abruptly quit his seat in July amid an investigation into whether he failed to report a nearly $7 million gift. He said he ran to prove he had voter support and regained it with 63% of the vote. The victory by Farage showed his strong support in his Conservative constituency on the east coast of England. An investigation by the parliament suspended when he stepped down is likely to resume and could still lead to Farage being forced out amid those corruption charges. In London, Greg Palcon, Fox News.
3: Well, lawmakers ramping up pressure on airlines to answer questions about pricing.
11: A top Democrat on the House Energy and Commerce Committee is pressing major U.S. airlines over whether they use AI to set ticket prices based on travelers' personal information. Representative Frank Pallone Jr. in letters to eight airlines asking for details about how they collect and use consumer data amid allegations of surveillance pricing, writing, consumers deserve to know if businesses are using their personal information to manipulate the prices they pay. Several lawsuits have been filed accusing airlines of using consumer data to set prices. Some carriers have insisted that dynamic pricing can also